0: Adopt US Kids presents What to Expect When You're Expecting a Teenager, Learning the Lingo.
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4: 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It's

I'm Big Al, and this is the Big Al and Sandy Radio Show. We're going to take a look at a little bit of country music here in just a little while in this hour. Something from Olivia Newton-John, and we also got a little bit of Bill Monroe and some history. Let's begin with a brand new release, a bluegrass release from Broen Keith Hines, and the song that she just released called Johnny Ray. It's all right here on the Big Al and Sandy Radio Show. Let's roll once again, everybody.

Bronwyn Keith Hines and her brand new release called Johnny Ray. Rhonda Vincent celebrates her birthday on July the 13th, and she was born in 1962. She's an 8-time Grammy nominee, winning the Grammy Award for the Best Bluegrass Album in 2017. And in 2020, she was inducted as a member of the Grand Ole Opry. And of course, she is the Queen of Bluegrass. Let's go to her album, Destinations and Fun Places. And here's a little bit of Wagon Wheel.

That was Cody Shuler. That's from a self-titled album that he released on Real Rhythm Records a few years ago, and the song Love Me Too. And then we had Rick Lang and his album A Tale to Tell, and that was featuring James Key on that song. It's called Lost Town. Then we had a little bit of Rhonda Vincent in there as well here on the Big Al and Sandy Radio Show. July the 9th, Bill Monroe's mandolin was born. His Gibson F5 was finished and signed on the date by the luthier Lloyd Loar in 1923. His Gibson F5, July the 9th of 1923. Bill Monroe found that mandolin in a barber shop, and I believe that was $150 that he gave for it. And it was sold to the Country Music Hall of Fame for $1 million. So the $1 million mandolin is in the Country Music Hall of Fame. Let's go to the father of American bluegrass music. Here's Bill Monroe and Rawhide.

There was Bill Monroe and his Bluegrass Boys and the instrumental that was called Rawhide. It was 1951 on MCA Nashville when he first released Rawhide. Let's go to a brand new song here from the Sullivan Sisters. They are a Dark Shadow recording artist and they're working on a new album. And this song is called Cold Front here on the Big Al and Sandy Radio Show.

That was Shannon Slaughter, and that is his latest single called Child of the Mountain. And of course, then we had the Sullivan Sisters in there with their new single as well called Cold Front. Valerie Smith has Maggie's Journal that's out. It's a two CD set of her, I believe it's her great, I can't remember, but anyway, I interviewed her about that, and they're getting ready to do a play. I do believe it's up in Winchester, Virginia at the Patsy Cline Theater sometime here coming up. You'll just have to kind of Google it up, Maggie's Journal. But she has released a new song from that CD, and it's called Warm My Feet and Cry. So let's take a listen to Valerie Smith, Bell Buckle recording artist.

Bell Buckle recording artist Valerie Smith with her latest single, Warm My Feet and Cry, and that is from the CD from Maggie's Journal. And I believe Maggie was her great-grandma. But that is a great set of CDs, and you need to get that because it comes with a lot of different stuff to it. But that is all true stories from Maggie's Journal. And as I'd mentioned, in Winchester, Virginia, and I believe it's going to be at the Patsy Cline Theater, they're going to do a play of Maggie's Journal. So Olivia Newton-John, she began her career in country music and then moved on to pop and rock and roll, and she was an actress and many, many other things. In 1974, Olivia Newton-John was at the number one country album chart with If You Love Me, Let Me Know. The title track ranks as her highest charting single on the country charts, reaching number two, although she would have many more top 10 hits to come. The album itself spent 8 weeks at the top of the country charts. So I thought we would remember Miss Olivia Newton-John. Here is the song, If You Love Me, Let Me Know, right here on the Big Al and Sandy Radio Show.

That is a brand new recording of Harvest of My Heart, and that young lady there is Becky Webb, and she is the sister of Darryl Webb. He produced that track. She's going to be on the program with me here very soon. We're going to talk a little bit about that, the Harvest of My Heart. Well, my wife is excited. Sandy is very excited. She did a duet with Danny Joynes there in Nashville here a few months ago. And on the charts, on the Bluegrass Today charts, a song came in at number 17. It's called Lonesome Sound of a Fiddle. So here is Danny Joynes and my wife Sandy Shortridge. Here's the song, number 17, on the Bluegrass Today charts, Lonesome Sound of a Fiddle.

That was Chris Jones and the Night Drivers, the new album, Chalk Lines and Dust, and the song, Plenty Ventured. Well, that's just about all the time that we have to play a little bit of music for you and have a little bit of fun. And I hope that each and every one of you have yourselves a great week. Remember that the day is there. All you have to do is make it. It is certainly your choice. Friends, take care, and God bless all of you. And thank you for supporting the Big Al and Sandy Radio Show.

0: 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I've got new music coming to you from Adam Crabb and Lauren Talley. I'll be sharing 5 habits to reduce monthly spending and how important it is to find mentors in your church who are servants of God. And stick with them. 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

This is folk singer Michael Jonathan. It's an international show and very dramatic. All the way from Ukraine, Yagode is on the broadcast along with Tom Lin from Moldova. Both of them and an amazing Woodsongs kid on this week's broadcast of the Woodsongs Old Time Radio Hour.

here. From the heart of the Blue Ridge Mountains, where the music runs deep and the stories run even deeper, comes a powerful new novel, Song of the Holler, from acclaimed author K.D. McIntyre, set in the hills of the fictional town of Red Clay in eastern Kentucky. Song of the Holler follows Caleb Marlowe, an aspiring bluegrass artist chasing his big break. But little does he know he's about to get more than he bargained for. Through a series of unexpected circumstances and chilling supernatural events, Caleb uncovers a hidden truth, one meant to stay buried. A truth tied to town local turned bluegrass legend Silas Boone. And the deeper Caleb digs, the more dangerous the truth becomes. Because in the holler, some stories were never meant to be told. And knowing the truth could cost him everything. Inspired by the soul of bluegrass and the legends that live on through song, Song of the Holler is available now at kdmcintyre.com or through Amazon. Get your copy today and discover the story everyone will be talking about. Song of the Holler out now.

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Coming up here on the next Gospel Radio Favorites, we'll put a smile on your face with a world-famous dad joke of the day. I've got new music coming to you from Adam Crabb and Lauren Talley. I'll be sharing 5 habits to reduce monthly spending and how important it is to find mentors in your church who are servants of God. And stick with them. 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

0: Dad, your prescription will be ready in just a minute. Hey, Dad, your laundry will be ready in just a minute. 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
4: 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And the Big Dipper led us all the way home.
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It's here! From the heart of the Blue Ridge Mountains, where the music runs deep and the stories run even deeper, comes a powerful new novel, Song of the Holler, from acclaimed author K.D. McIntyre, set in the hills of the fictional town of Red Clay in eastern Kentucky. Song of the Holler follows Caleb Marlowe, an aspiring bluegrass artist chasing his big break. But little does he know he's about to get more than he bargained for. Through a series of unexpected circumstances and chilling supernatural events, Caleb uncovers a hidden truth, one meant to stay buried. A truth tied to town local turned bluegrass legend Silas Boone. And the deeper Caleb digs, the more dangerous the truth becomes. Because in the holler, some stories were never meant to be told. And knowing the truth could cost him everything. Inspired by the soul of bluegrass and the legends that live on through song, Song of the Holler is available now at kdmcintyre.com or through Amazon. Get your copy today and discover the story everyone will be talking about. Song of the Holler out now.

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I remember it was back in the 30s, I think. We had nothing to eat, but there was plenty to drink. Mom got the groceries on commodities well, but Papa trade them off and get sugar for the still so he could drink that.

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0: when I first got to Nashville, they were bound and determined that I was going to be a country star because there was no music money in Americana, and they weren't really interested in the kind of songs that what I was interested in was, which was having my own voice. I mean, I was adjacent to the people that I should have been adjacent to, and that was wonderful. But I was too rock for country, too country for rock. And, it's a marketing game. It's not really about art. It felt like I had failed a little bit when I came home to my mama. But, oh man, I wouldn't trade. I mean, what a wonderful, wonderful thing to be raising my daughter with my parents here in a town where I bump into people who knew my grandparents, where we have such a good, simple life and the important things are right.
1: The latest chapter in the life of Tift Merritt reminds me of a famous line from the book The Brook Careth by George Moore, which says, "A man travels the world over in search of what he needs and returns home to find it." Tift Merritt has indeed found it. After nearly a decade away from the stage, she released a new album, Sugar, which includes the song you're hearing now, Everyday Singing. She has also begun a new venture with the Gables, partnering to launch a renovated 18-room boutique hotel next door to her home in Raleigh, North Carolina. She continues her work as a practitioner in residence at Duke University, where she does things like research the archives of pioneering feminist and jazz and blues historian Rosetta Wrights of Rosetta Records fame, whom we discuss in our conversation. Coming up, Tift Merritt talks about the redemptive arc of Sugar, being comfortable with oneself and living loud, striking a balance between motherhood and career, what makes for a new question worth asking, and much more. Plus, we share more music of Tift Merritt's album Sugar throughout the episode. I'm Joe Kendrick, welcoming you to our episode on Tift Merritt on Southern Songs and Stories.

0: 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I sense a kind of a redemptive arc in Sugar.
1: Oh, thank you.
0: What do you think about the cycle of the songs on that record? What is the overall statement that you may be trying to make?
1: Oh, well, that's a big question. I don't know that I have an elevator pitch for that, but I think I am writing and singing at my best, you know, at the time accumulates and the practice accumulates. And I think leaving the music business for a while was something that I thought was going to make my chops go away, but in fact, it cleared a lot of unimportant things out of the way and left me a lot of space to play. In terms of the subject matter of this record, I am trying to have a creative response to now, which is a complicated thing. And sometimes I approach that thinking about collective life, but sometimes I approach that in a very granular and personal way because it's really important to talk about what it is to be a messy human right now and how much we need love and joy and to experience our own power rather than our own helplessness. So I think that Sugar is really an expression of that for me on a really personal level.
0: Yeah, it seems like the album starts out on a more personal level and broadens a bit towards the end to a much more philosophical sort of standpoint.
1: Yeah, I mean, I think the personal is the political, and I also think that this is no time to navel gaze.
0: It seems that it took a lot to get back onto this stage.
1: It
0: seemed like a big challenge. It seemed to take some courage for you. Can you comment on that?
1: It took a lot of courage for me. I mean, but it took a lot of courage to leave as well. And that was a very meaningful and emotional journey. I think I've never stopped writing or being an artist and not trying to, fit it into 3 minutes and 30 seconds was surprisingly liberating after thinking that I was stepping away and really losing something. And I stepped away because I'm a mom and my daughter toured with me for 2 years. But I stepped away also because I think, even as the music business has doubled its own revenues, what it is to be a musician, a working musician, is fairly untenable in the world of streaming and AI. So, reconciling all of that, I had to be the grown-up in the room and make some good decisions. And so coming back was really, really just began as, I don't know what else to do but to put love in the world. And singing is really the most direct and immediate way that I have to do that. But then it meant dealing with, a lot of things that I had really made peace with in my life and what it means to be on stage and participating in this business and some of the hierarchical ego-centered things and the blah, blah, blah that I don't really need in my life. I'm real happy having nobody make lots of value judgments on what I'm worth. But it ended up being, really, to get back in front of the microphone was to really very joyfully remember that this is a part of where I belong and I have a long way still to go and a lot to give.

0: That's a bit of the title song from her album Sugar, about which Tift Merritt says, "I sort of earned my confidence back from myself writing this one. For a lot of years, I felt pretty helpless or rejected by aspects of the music business. But they can't sing like me, and nobody can take my voice from me." Dropped by her music label following Grammy nominations for Album of the Year and Country Album of the Year for her 2004 collection, Tambourine, she would make 5 more records over the next decade before taking a hiatus and heading back to North Carolina, as she explains coming up. Tift Merritt was lumped into the country genre in the early aughts, in the period when the term Americana was still emerging as an umbrella for all manner of roots-based music. The music industry still puts music artists in more or less rigidly defined but subjective categories, and artists that blur the lines between these mental constructs get left behind, like Tift Merritt did when Lost Highway Records determined that she was not in their lane. Her current producer, Lawrence Rothman, however, who has also produced records for artists like Margot Price and Amanda Shires, understands where she stands musically, as Tift explains in this next portion of our conversation. "I told her that I had never considered her to be country and asked her to trace a line from her music 20-plus years ago to where she is now with Sugar."
1: I mean, Tift Merritt 20 years ago was probably genre-wise very much where Tift Merritt is right now. And I don't want to talk about myself in the third person, but I just want to say that that is, you know, framing that I had to transcend. And when I first got to Nashville, they were bound and determined that I was going to be a country star because there was no music money in Americana. And they weren't really interested in the kind of songs that what I was interested in was, which was having my own voice. I mean, I was adjacent to the people that I should have been adjacent to, and that was wonderful. But I was too rock for country, too country for rock. And, it's a marketing game. It's not really about art. So I think that genre-wise, I also think that from a production standpoint, what I think Lawrence Rothman really gets so right about me is that when I'm talking very vulnerably and very personally, it's actually very powerful and rock and roll. It's not a fragile flower. And it's very difficult for most of the music industry to understand that when a woman is vulnerable and offering up, there's a lot of rock and roll power there to be taken advantage of. And that's very hard to get people to see.
0: I'm getting Brené Brown TED Talk vibes.
1: That's a compliment. I love her.
0: Yeah, yeah. The queen of vulnerability.
1: Mm-hmm.
0: Yeah. Cool. The thing that I've noticed as I've gotten older, and it's a big surprise to myself, but I am getting older.
1: I know. How is this happening?
0: Right? Right? Some of the assumptions that I had as a younger person were things like I would be set as I would have a career. Things would be easier. But what I've witnessed is that I have to try harder on so many levels, mm-hmm. professionally and otherwise in life. And at the same time, I witness a lot of people coasting and sort of checking out on some of those levels. Have you experienced this same sort of thing? Has some part of your life or your professional life become harder? Has anything become easier?
1: How much time do we have? I mean, I think the goodness, the sweetness, the sort of not saccharine kind of sugar that I have in my life, I feel like I've earned from taking risks and trusting my instincts, even when it didn't make any sense, and really leaning into what really means something. And boy, that is not a linear narrative, right? Hmm. But I'm just so grateful for the ways that I really, when I got off the road, I was divorced. I was a single mom. I had a career that seemed to have so much promise in the beginning, and then everybody kind of shrugged their shoulders and said, well, you've had a lot of looks. And I was losing this thing that I loved in my career, and I thought I had messed up, but it was just like the most beautiful tour to making my own way. And I've always made my own way, but really this past 10 years, even more so. And, you know, the rewards of that are, it's hard. It's hard. And I've been broke, I think on one level, life gets more rewarding as you age, because you know who you are, and you know what works, and you know what your strengths are, and you know what you can't put up with, and that kind of thing. But I also think we are living in a time that is, you know, we need to have a creative response to, because it's just not at all where I thought we would be. I mean, we're talking 2008. I remember having Barack Obama as president. It felt like really we were turning a corner. And now I think we've witnessed the, you know, to use music as an example, tech inserted itself into a business, pushed all the revenue down, trained on the humans to replace them, watered the market down even more. So yes, we are, the patterns of the past, which weren't perfect, are now amplified. And it is really, really hard on your working day-to-day person, right? And there doesn't seem to be a lot of value in these systems for being human. I mean, I don't work fast. I'm messy. I have feelings. And I think that's essential to being part of a society, but that is not what we are valuing right now. Does that make sense?
2: Yeah. Blowing on the backyard line, not a bloodstain where you find God goes one.

0: That was an excerpt from the shortest song on Tift Merritt's album, Sugar, coming in at just 2.5 minutes, the a cappella, Fate of Man is Sarah's Eyes. It's an ode to essential workers, and as Tift puts it, the labor gone unseen that makes the world go round. She wove in a state hospital sewing room report from 1919 to craft the harmony lyrics. It flows directly from her work at the Franklin Humanities Institute at Duke University, as Tift Merritt explains in our conversation after I ask her about being on record regarding wanting to get away from the small town she grew up in. Imagining some small community like Fuquay, Verena, or Pittsburgh, I soon found out that she was referring to Raleigh, the North Carolina state capital. Here's Tift Merritt answering whether she ever thought she was coming back home after living in the Big Apple and abroad.
1: Oh, I mean, no, I wanted to live in New York and Paris and all that kind of stuff. And no, it felt like I was, it felt like I had failed a little bit when I came home to my mama. But, oh, man, I wouldn't trade. I mean, what a wonderful, wonderful thing to be raising my daughter with my parents here in a town where I bump into people who knew my grandparents, where where we have such a good, simple life and the important things are right. I mean, one of my heroes has always been Eudora Welty. And I went to her house once and she had this desk. You know, she always lived in Jackson. And she was this really unique person, really forward thinking and independent for her time. And yet she was this really, she could have been an outsider in that town, but she loved it. And I think one of the things that I learned from her is, like, if you can be in a small town and be comfortable with yourself and live loud, that is a great kind of freedom. And I think she did that, and she never had to go making false adventures. She sat at that desk and she looked within and she looked around at the people she loved, and she always found such depth in them. I love that.
0: Can you describe your work at Franklin Humanities Institute?
1: I've been a practitioner in residence there for about 5 years now, and I started working there through working in archives. I was looking at, in my hometown, there is a former state hospital asylum that is now our Central Park. And I thought that held a lot of questions of, like, how are we going to erase this story? How should we hold this story? And so I started collecting objects and looking at those archives. And then over time, and then I learned about archival ethics of care, which is where you're really centering the people most affected by the archive rather than the stakeholders like donors and institutions and governments. And from there, I ran into a jazz archive, which was the papers of Rosetta Wrights, who ran a one-woman record label in the 1980s. And she called Rosetta Records. And I was so shocked that I had never, as a woman in this business for 25 years, heard of Rosetta Records. And it just turned out by chance that her papers were at Duke. So I've been researching with a team in those papers for 3 years. And she was a woman like me who had a lot of jobs and, had records under her kitchen table. And she was an activist. She was a second wave feminist. She wrote an early book on menopause. I mean, she was running in the circles of in New York City, in the downtown bohemian circles. So, on one hand, I just saw myself in her life and I'm inspired by her, her life. On the other hand, this is a jazz record that's dedicated to the foremothers of jazz and blues that by 1981, she couldn't find. And she went looking for them. And she joined all of these record collector circles where they had the 33s that weren't making the leap to long play LPs because a bunch of gatekeeper jazz critics, record execs, whatever it was, thought it was schmaltzy vaudeville. And really, you know, from 1920 to 1927, 87% of the records that came out are black women. This is before Robert Johnson. So she's really, somehow in this record label, I realized that this tech leap is this gatekeeping moment that really affects certain groups of people more than others. And the fact that when Rosetta closed up her label, when LPs jumped to CDs, and that story was lost. So you can see that if women aren't telling their own stories, their stories aren't getting told. And then that brings, you know, and then I've experienced these gatekeeping moments in terms of what happens to artists digitally. So I ended up going over to the Sanford School of Public Policy. And there I look at music platforms in terms of transparency and accountability and how music is really a very clear example of what's happening in a lot of other sectors. So that's a long-winded way of saying that I try to employ the ethics of care. I do archival work, and I try to be a translator for the musician's experience in the digital world and use storytelling to make positive change.
2: Well, that's a whole, boy, what a rabbit hole there.

0: Ida Cox, billed as the uncrowned Queen of the Blues, who recorded 78 sides for Paramount Records in the 1920s, with the song brought to light decades later by Rosetta Records, Wild Women Don't Have the Blues. Remixed, remastered, and reissued by Rosetta Wright's Rosetta Records, it was the title track to Cox's album released in 1981. It was one of 18 albums and compilations on the Rosetta label, which also produced one film, and which brought to light lesser-known women artists like Georgia White and Maggie Jones, as well as lost material and classics from the likes of Blue Lou Barker, Billie Holiday, and Ma Rainey, among many others. Next, I asked Tift Merritt about having said that she thinks the places in between are where she really lives, that she lives in a lot of interdisciplinary spaces, and whether she thinks that is evidenced in her song Library of Dust. About that song on her album Sugar, she says, "I love that our lives, words, feelings make marks beyond what we understand," which I took as a reference to a book by David Maisel.
1: I am, which is so beautiful, which reminds me that I need to write him a note that I finally made this record, because I wrote that song and I contacted him when I did, because his book inspired me so much. I love that the spaces in between, that the Library of Dust is this kind of paralleled space in between. I had never thought of it that way, but I did want to kind of, this idea that everything we does makes a mark somewhere and means something, that we don't, I mean, I just think that kindness reverberates in ways that we don't understand, and I have to trust that, and I think that singing reverberates in ways that we don't understand, and I have to trust that. And I wanted to think about, you know, that place where, that archive where all of that is contained, and what would it look like and what would it feel like to walk around in there. But I love that you have framed it as this sort of parallel space in between universe.
2: Yeah, once you put it out there, you never know what's going to come back, right?
1: Yeah,
2: like,
1: right?
2: Here I am asking you this question you didn't exactly foresee, and you're going to get this 10,000 times over once the record lands for the public.
1: I look forward to that.
2: Cool.

0: thinking about the South, this series is called Southern Songs and Stories, and I love to get to the Southern question, and you've already prepared it for me when you said, I'm Southern, optimism invokes curses, celebrating is hubris. Can you elaborate on that, and what makes for a new question worth tracking?
1: Oh, gosh, you really did your research. I'm really grateful. I mean, I am totally Southern, and, you know, that means that, like, I can't tell my dreams before breakfast, and I have to go in the door that I came, you know, go out the door I came in, or not always, but there are all of these, don't put your hat on the bed, right? And I think that Southern women have an enormous amount of, I mean, we should try to write the manual, like an enormous amount of training about how to be invisible and visible at the right time, and how, you know, there are many, many nuances to being a Southern woman. And I actually hope I'm not training my daughter in quite the same way, but I know the women that gave me this training did it in order to help me and protect me in the world. So I am grateful for it. But, you know, it means that I don't, like, sell, like, saying something nice about yourself means that you go to hell, right? You do not sit around going, wow. You go on to the, you keep your head down, you make good things, and you keep going. So, you know, I'm working in my own life to learn to sit still and appreciate, you know, feel the goodness more and more. But, you know, I don't want to invoke the curses of the gods when you know, there's always something to keep you humble, so you might as well stay humble.
0: Finest Feelings is the song that starts off Tift Merritt's album Sugar, and the song that concludes this episode of Southern Songs and Stories. Speaking of starting off, this is the first episode in our series that was produced outside of public radio station WNCW, where I recently wrapped up over 3 decades of service, ranging from volunteer to part-time to eventually program director. Now, I'm in Charlotte, North Carolina, in the role of program director at public radio station WFAE. Thanks to the management at both WNCW and WFAE, I was given the green light to produce this episode, as well as others based on recent interviews at Merlefest in spring 2026. Stay tuned for that. Thanks as well to my friend Mark Joyner, who lended a hand in conducting my interview with Tift Merritt at her home in Raleigh, North Carolina. Thanks for being here. We encourage you to follow this series wherever you listen to podcasts, and are especially grateful for top ratings and your reviews. You can follow this series on social media, at South Stories on Instagram, at Southern Songs and Stories on Facebook, and you can view these episodes and a lot more on my YouTube channel at the handle JoeKendrickNC. We can also send you newsletters via Substack, where you can read the scripts of these podcasts and get updates on what we are doing and planning in our quest to explore and celebrate the unfolding history and culture of music rooted in the American South, and going beyond to the styles and artists that it inspired and informed. I'm your host and producer, Joe Kendrick, and this is Southern Songs and Stories, the music of the South and the artists who make it.

0: mutually discover something that we never knew we were going to arrive at.
1: Yeah, well, you've done that. Cool. 20 times over with this great one. And I think, you know, now I'm going to have to think about how I find the next question. And I think it's like a physical, and I think it's a physical sensation almost. It's like my, and I actually think I call it my storytelling bone, which is like, my storytelling.
2: 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I've got new music coming to you from Adam Crabb and Lauren Talley. 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

It's here! From the heart of the Blue Ridge Mountains, where the music runs deep and the stories run even deeper, comes a powerful new novel, Song of the Holler, from acclaimed author K.D. McIntyre, set in the hills of the fictional town of Red Clay in eastern Kentucky. Song of the Holler follows Caleb Marlowe, an aspiring bluegrass artist chasing his big break. But little does he know he's about to get more than he bargained for. Through a series of unexpected circumstances and chilling supernatural events, Caleb uncovers a hidden truth, one meant to stay buried. A truth tied to town local turned bluegrass legend Silas Boone. And the deeper Caleb digs, the more dangerous the truth becomes. Because in the holler, some stories were never meant to be told. And knowing the truth could cost him everything. Inspired by the soul of bluegrass and the legends that live on through song, Song of the Holler is available now at kdmcintyre.com or through Amazon. 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

Well, hello everyone. Welcome to another edition of Back Porch Bluegrass. I'm your host, Paul Treadworth, and I've got all sorts of good music lined up for you today, and I'll tell you where it's all come from just shortly. But we'll kick off with a very early recording of Ralph Stanley and the and his brother Carter and the Clinch Mountain Boys. It's a 1950 recording of the song that became one of their classics, I Am a Man of Constant Sorrow. Let's have a listen to it.

Oh, that's what they sounded like in 1950. Carter Stanley on guitar, of course, Rolf on banjo and the lead vocal, Pee Wee Lambert was playing mandolin, Lester Woody on the fiddle, I think, and Ernie Newton on bass. They recorded it a few different times over the years, but that was the first recording that I could find, and before it had all the extra little bits added into it. So hope you enjoyed a very sort of classic and traditional start to Back Porch Bluegrass, which is appropriate. Now, I'll tell you what's happening. Really good friend of mine, Mr. Baz Patterson, who's the main guitarist and singer at my Back Porch Bluegrass monthly jam session. He's digitizing all his albums and no longer requires to keep his LPs, so he gave me a box of LPs. Nothing could be more exciting, I tell you. And many of the LPs, we both had copies of them, but there were lots that I never had copies of and some that I wished I did, but I only ever bought maybe 10 albums a year for a couple of years and then it reduced down, so I missed out on lots of music. And Baz coincidentally did have those purchases. So I'm going to play some of Baz's albums on this show. And the first one is one from the Bluegrass Cardinals. I only ever had one Bluegrass Cardinals album. Wasn't this one. And I was interested in them because of the banjo player, Don Parmley. He was on a very early LP I had that came out of Los Angeles, and Billy Strange at his 12-string guitar, and he had Don Parmley playing banjo on it, and they were doing all sorts of folk tunes, and that was some of my first listening to banjo, straightforward picking, that I heard, and so I was interested to see a older version of Don Parmley with a son, David Parmley, who is a wonderful guitarist and lead vocalist, Norman Wright on mandolin, John Davis on the acoustic bass, and a very young Mike Hartgrove on fiddle. I saw Mike Hartgrove playing with Dawn Lawson about 20 years after this album was made. This album is called Cardinal Class, and I'm going to play two tracks off it. The first one is Pulley Bone Gaydon, which is interestingly titled, and if you listen closely to the words, you'll find out what it's about. And then after another tune to separate the two, I'm not allowed to play two together, only once on the show, is a tune called Rolling Away. So let's get the LP machine going and we'll listen to the Bluegrass Cardinals.

Well, they have some interesting arrangements and some great vocal work, don't they? That's the Bluegrass Cardinals. We'll hear them again after this next tune, which is one by Ivan Rosenberg and the Foggy Hogtown Boys. And the Foggy Hogtown Boys obviously come from Toronto, which has a terrible nickname of Hogtown. Ivan Rosenberg is working with them, and they play their music with a real sense of humour, as well as being real bluegrass fans. They have come up with some great ideas, and they do some interesting old traditional music with different twists to it. And here they are doing a Woody Guthrie tune called New York Town. And Andrew Collins plays mandolin, Chris Cool plays guitar, Chris Quinn plays banjo, Ivan Rosenberg plays the dobro, and Andrew Collins is on the fiddle, Chris Cool on the bass, Max Heidemann, I'm not sure what he's doing some harmony vocals. They learned this tune from Flat and Scruggs, they said, but I think it's a great tune. This is a Foggy Hogtown Boys, Ivan Rosenberg. Let's hear them.

Oh, that's a good fun song. I really enjoyed each of the band took a turn with the vocals there, and I hope you enjoyed that. Right, let's listen to the Bluegrass Cardinals again from their album Cardinal Class, and here they are doing a tune called Rolling Away.

Oh, they were a good group, the Bluegrass Cardinals. I'm delighted to have that album, and through the next few months we might get to hear a few more tracks off it. Brand new album out from the Cody Norris Show, and it's got a picture of them in their fancy suits on the front, and it's called Spirit of America. It's got a lot of songs that are lauding the superiority of the USA, and I probably won't play all those because this is a very partisan bluegrass show, but it's got a couple of songs on it that I knew from my youth, and I'm going to play one of those ones for you now because it's got some really interesting things about the song. And the song is The Battle of New Orleans, and that was in 1815 it was, and a song came out, was written by Jimmy Driftwood, who was a school teacher and became a real folklorist, and he wrote the song The Battle of New Orleans, about the way they beat the British down in New Orleans. And the song came out with Johnny Horton in 1959, but there's a version that was played mostly in New Zealand by Lonnie Donegan, the British sort of folk and skiffle singer in 1959. He just copied Johnny Horton's and sort of really brightened it up a bit, and it had a banjo in it, and I think that's why I like the song. I didn't even have a banjo in those days, but I liked the sound of it. And The Battle of New Orleans. Interestingly, this song has had many variants written, and a classic one came from New Zealand called The Battle of the Waikato, which is the area I live in. It was done by a group called the Howard Morrison Quartet, and it was talking about the way the Maori fought the English in the Battle of the Waikato. The Howard Morrison Quartet had a wonderful stage act, and they did all sorts of things. But here's a Cody Norris Show doing The Battle of New Orleans, and they are taking it seriously, I think, rather than laughing away at it. Battle of New Orleans. Sounds like this.

Yeah, that's the Cody Norris Show with the Battle of New Orleans. And sometime I might try and find an album with the Battle of the Waikato on it. Of course, it's written to the tune of the 8th of January, because that particular battle was on the 8th of January. That date was included in the days of the battle. Oh, you're listening to Back Porch Bluegrass, and I'm raving on about the music that I like, and it's on my shelves, and I've got a few extra LPs added to my shelves these days. So I hope you're enjoying the retrospective look at a whole lot of bluegrass music. This show comes to you from Free FM 89.0, independent community media in Hamilton, New Zealand, and it's one based on my 60 years or plus of playing bluegrass music and listening to bluegrass music and amassing several LPs and CDs, several shelves full of those things, really. And I'm delighting and having the opportunity to share them with you. Many of you who listen regularly will notice that I was away last week and we played an old show. I had a very bad cold. I wouldn't have been allowed in the studio. And so when that happens, I tend to look into the archives and dig out a show that was played on a similar date in a previous year. And I hope you enjoyed the music that was thus provided. But I'm in the studio again today. The show first comes out tonight at 10 o'clock, live on air at Free FM, and of course is available as a podcast from the station anytime. 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They've got all the instruments and accessories you could want, and they love supporting local music, and I'm delighted that they support Back Porch Bluegrass. Let's get on with it. Saw the news just recently that James Munro, the son of Bill Munro, just died recently in June. Just last month. He was 82 years old, I believe, and I've written that down somewhere and I can't find it where I've written it. Wrote it on the album cover, which I put down beside me. And I saw James Munro and met him when I was in the States in 1971 and had a band, the Midnight Ramblers, and we were playing with the Hamilton County Bluegrass Band at Bean Blossom, Indiana. I've just been reading a book about that that's absolutely fascinating. And James Munro had formed his own band, but he also had played bass and then guitar with his dad and played some great music, had a wonderful voice, and sad that he's died. He is 82 years old, and he did a wonderful song with Bill Munro called I Haven't Seen Mary in Years, and I dug it out of my collection so that we could play it for you, and I hope you enjoy it. Here's Bill Munro with his son, James Munro. Interesting that we had the Bluegrass Cardinals on, and it was a dad and son in that one too, but Bill and James doing the song I Haven't Seen Mary in Years. Sounds like this.

Oh, very sad song, written by Damon Black and sung by James Munro, who just recently passed away. Oh, it's time we had a banjo tune. Here's Herb Peterson from the album Here Today, and he's playing Scruggs' tune called The Foggy Mountain Chimes, in which he gets to do his detuning bit with the Scruggs pegs and does the harmonics in the key of D. It goes like this.

The classic ending on the Foggy Mountain Chime. David Grisman on mandolin, Jim Buchanan on fiddle, Vince Gill on guitar there, and Herb Peterson playing the banjo. Who was on bass? I forget who was on bass. Emery Gordy Jr. Well, he's played a lot of bass, hasn't he? Another album that I got from my friend Baz was Al Jones, Frank Necessary and the Spruce Mountain Boys. And this is classic 1970s bluegrass. And they based their repertoire on the music from the masters, so to speak, and just played good regular bluegrass. And I'm going to play two tracks from Al Jones and Frank Necessary. Al Jones plays guitar and sings, he loves Jimmy Martin, and you can hear that by the selections. And Frank Necessary plays the banjo, very clear, definitely a 1950s, 60s style banjo player. And I'm just delighted to have this album because I often saw them mentioned and never managed to buy one for myself. So here they are, two tunes, Crying My Heart Out Over You, and much closer to the earlier Flat and Scruggs version than to the later pretty smoothed out Ricky Skaggs version that we might have heard in the 1980s or 90s. And then a Jimmy Martin tune called Skip, Hop and Wobble. That sounds like me getting out of bed in the mornings. Not so much of the skip, but the hop and the wobble sort of works these days. As you get older, you tend to do things differently, don't you? All right, let's hear an LP from Al Jones, Frank Necessary and the Spruce Mountain Boys. Crying My Heart Out Over You is the first tune.

Oh, skip, hop, and wobble. It's hard to get all those words out. But that was Al Jones, Frank Necessary, and the Spruce Mountain Boys playing some very classic and traditional sounding bluegrass music. Big hello to all the people listening on the Access radio stations throughout New Zealand and throughout Canada and those stations in the USA. Thank you very much for listening on radio, leaving your radio tuned to the station where you'll hear Back Porch Bluegrass. I really appreciate you listening to my take on bluegrass music from way down here in the southwestern Pacific Ocean. We're a long way from anywhere, it seems, and but we've got a lovely country, and I really enjoy being in here. But not to say I didn't enjoy the trips that I made overseas too, to find out how the rest of the world lives, and particularly how they play bluegrass music. My friend from the Hamilton County Bluegrass Band, Alan Rhodes, guitar player, lead singer, superb. And we played all our music together. And he's had some surgery recently and he's laid low. And he's written some wonderful songs for the band back in the day when we were playing. And he wrote this one while we were living in Sydney, Australia, and making our fortunes there, which... we got the living in Australia part right, but we didn't get the making our fortunes part right. But we had a good time and we made enough money to come home again, which is the main thing, isn't it? But he wrote this great song, which I think is a real beauty, called Old Times. And I hope you enjoy his song.

The old fade ending, eh? Oh, I always enjoyed the recording we did of that song, recorded at EMI Studios, Sydney, Australia. And we got that old-timey bit in the middle where we sort of closed down all the stereo and just that little piece is just in very old-timey sounding, very dry, no reverb or anything like that, and then it all comes back in the reverb. And I had a friend, a guy who bought one of the albums, came back and said, there's something wrong with my album. It goes funny in the middle of the song. And I had to explain to him the recording technique that we'd used, and I don't think he believed me. But it's a great song. We had a lot of fun playing it. That's for Alan Rhodes. Ah, well, we're up to the third of my albums from Baz today, Country Gazette Out to Lunch. And I wished I'd had an album of theirs for a long, long time, but never managed to get one. So we're going to hear a couple of tracks from that. The Country Gazette was Roger Bush on bass and vocals, Roland White on mandolin, guitar and vocals, Kenny Wirtz on guitar and vocals, Alan Mundy on banjo, guitar and other instruments. They had a little bit of Al Perkins playing pedal steel and Dave Ferguson playing fiddle. And this is on Flying Fish Records. And the first one we got to play is an instrumental called Out to Lunch, which is great. We had a sort of part-time band in New Zealand here in Hamilton, and we called it Out to Lunch too, because that's what you put the notice on your desk when you said Out to Lunch, and they couldn't find you, and you was down with your friends picking some music. Let's hear the boys play Out to Lunch, and demonstrates the wonderful banjo ability of Al Mundy, and it sounds like this.

Yeah, some great picking there. And they really knew how to pick those guys. And I hope you enjoyed that. We're going to hear from Irene Kelly now from the album Benny's TV Repair. But it's a lovely gospel song that she finished the album with, written by herself and Bill White. And the band was Brian Sutton on guitar, Adam Steffi on mandolin, Stuart Dunkard on fiddle, Matt Menifee on banjo, and Mark Fain on bass. So it was pretty much a studio band. And she had Brooke Aldridge and Darren Aldridge doing some harmony vocals with her. And the song is our gospel song for the day, and it's called Walk With Me Today. Irene Kelly, let's have a listen to her.

Lovely song. That was Irene Kelly there with her studio musicians doing Walk With Me Today. We'll hear the next song from Country Gazette from their album Out to Lunch. And this is a classic one, Sunny Side of the Mountain. This album was recorded in 1976. And most bands then sort of wrote a bit of their own material, took music from other genres, but they always included a few straightforward regular bluegrass tunes, and I think you'd have to count Sunny Side of the Mountain as one of those tunes, and I always like those tunes on the album too. And here's Country Gazette with Sunny Side of the Mountain.

Oh, that's Country Gazette, Sunny Side of the Mountain. We've come to the end of Back Porch Bluegrass for another session. I hope you enjoyed the mix of music that I've had here, the different artists, and a few different ones from our regular ones. We'll take it out with a fiddle tune from Kenny Baker, the Brown County Breakdown. I've just been reading about Brown County. That's where Bean Blossom is. Tune in again next week. See you later. Bye.

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1: Hey, and I'm Uncle Elmo, and you know you're welcome aboard.
0: Hey, it's the festival season, and we hope you're getting out and seeing some live music, because we are. Last month it was the Charlotte Bluegrass Festival. This month it's going to be the 7 Mile Bluegrass Festival in Circleville, Ohio. And we're going to be talking to the promoter, Billy Self, here in a little bit. And then after we take care of all that and play some bands that are going to be there, we're going to finish out our RV session from the Charlotte Bluegrass Festival with the Uphill River Band, Uncle Elmo.
1: Oh, goody.
0: We're going to have Larry Sparks, Little Roy and Lizzie, Larry Efaw, Blue Highway, 7 Mile Bluegrass, Junior Sisk, Lorraine Jordan. Man, we're going to psych up for the 7 Mile Bluegrass Festival, Uncle Elmo.
1: Oh, I can't wait.
0: Right now, it's Trey Hensley.
1: Can't outrun the blues.

0: That was Trey Hensley coming at you with Can Outrun the Blues.
1: Man, I don't want to outrun them blues, man. He was rocking the bluesgrass right there.
0: Oh, yeah, had me just dancing over here in the corner.
1: Hey, we got an interview coming up with Billy Self from the 7 Mile Bluegrass Festival. He's going to tell us all about this great place, and we're going to be playing some of the headliners that are going to be there, Uncle Elmo.
0: Yep, here's Larry Efall doing Roses in the Snow.

0: Hey, folks, I'm talking to Billy Self from the 7 Mile Bluegrass Festival, and Billy's going to let us know what's going on with the 7 Mile Bluegrass Festival this year, 2026. Billy, you got some exciting things happening there.
1: Oh, yeah, there's a lot of great things, especially being 8 years for us.
0: And the biggest thing really is the cause that you support. There's nothing like supporting the veterans. I commend you on that. Tell us a little bit how that works.
1: So me and my brother started this over my nephew being homeless, living under a bridge in Chillicothe. And anyways, he was telling me about a bunch of other veterans living down there. After we got him back to VA, got him some help. He has really major issues from being in the service. Anyways, he says, "Uncle, if you ever do this festival you was talking about, will you do a food drive?" He says, "Don't give those vets money because they'll buy drugs and alcohol with it. But if you give them food, they'll eat."
0: There you go.
1: And it hit us, you know. And I told you this a long time ago. We started out with one can of food the first year, and it grew every year after that. Now we're up to 7 cans of food. You can bring 7 pairs of pants, 7 toothpaste, 7 toilet papers per person to get in. We don't want your money. You can donate if you want. If you do donate, we will turn that into gas cards for veterans to get back and forth for the local VA. We always do that for the VA, whatever we get at the gate. So we've never changed our policy. The parking's free. There is camping. It's available. It's $50 a night.
0: Tell us a little bit about that venue that you have now, because you started out on the back roads.
1: Buddy, we was in the sticks. You remember that, Jerry. It was down in the bottom. We built a stage by hand. Me and my brother did. All donated lumber, we built it, and then the Amish give us the metal, but we have the most beautiful venue. In 2019, when we built the old farm stage, they scraped that whole venue down, every bit of it, and built an all-brand-new, I think it's $1 million facility over there. Amphitheater, there's showers, there's restrooms, there's blacktop concrete, handicap rails, things I could never, ever have at the old farm.
0: Oh, yeah.
1: And it has it all. They just got another grant for $500,000 to do phase 2 of this place. So there's more coming, and I don't know what all exactly they're doing, but I'm excited to hear that they're putting it into this place. So,
0: and we're talking about the Pickaway County Ag and Event Center, right?
1: That's correct. That's where they actually hold the Pickaway County Fair. But all those buildings that's in there, we have access to all those buildings, so we have room to expand. It's bigger parking. We don't have to worry about tripping in mud. Unless it rains, you'll probably have a little bit of mud where your camper is, but you're not going to get stuck like the old farm. Remember, we'd have 4 or 5 pickups trying to pull out a truck.
0: Or a camper, yeah.
1: Yeah, it was a lot of fun, but at the same time, I had to fix all that stuff. So it's like, oh no, another storm. So it's rain or shine now. So if our amphitheater says we've got canopies over you for shade, and you want to bring your own lawn chair, but if it does rain, you'll take your chair and we'll go over to the horse arena. It's open on the sides, big roof. We got a stage already set up in there that we'll bring. And our sound will be over there, and it won't be no more than a 5-minute switch over or however long it takes you to get to the next place, and we'll start the music right back up.
0: Nice.
1: And if it clears up, we'll go right back over there. So we don't want to keep you under that building. It's massive. It is massive. I mean, it's one of the biggest arenas you'll see, and it's beautiful. So, but the amphitheater is way better than anything I've ever – I mean, I played a lot of festivals, and it's – you can't beat this place. The stage is 60 foot long, and I can't tell you how high it goes because I have to use a scissors lift to go all the way up to put the banners up top, and it is massive. So okay. You look tiny as a band on that stage.
0: Here's Lorraine Jordan and Carolina Road doing Boogie Grass Band.

0: Yeah, you folks, you should Google that. Pickaway County Ag and Event Center in Circleville, Ohio, and check this place out. I've seen the pictures, and it looks awesome, man.
1: Yeah, and at night, what's kind of neat, where you're sitting, I push a button, and the seating lights up where the steps are and stuff. So it's really state-of-the-art. So I'm glad we made the move. We was going to go to Chillicothe, where the old festival was held, but it didn't work out. So we decided to move over there, and they've given us open arms for that place. So they treat us like gold, and we really appreciate it. And they love the music. People in Circleville love bluegrass.
0: Awesome.
1: And everybody comes from all around to this place. Now, if you're a crafter, you make something, you want to come set up, it's cheap, $25 a day. And that all goes towards our next year event. So
0: how do they get a hold of you about that?
1: They can call me at 740-701-0834. If I don't answer, leave me a message and I will call back. Or you can email me at Billy, B-I-L-L-Y, text, T-E-X, 74, at iCloud.com.
0: Okay.
1: So we have a website, too, 7milebluegrass.com. You can look on there and check out stuff. And it's coming right up on us. It's July 22nd, 23rd, 24th. 22nd, 23rd, 24th, and 25th. Now, the 22nd, we do an open stage, let people come up and fill the stage. They want to jam up, or we'll put a mic, and it's pretty fun. So, something we started last year, and we're going to do it again this year. So,
0: awesome. Yeah. Wow, 4 days. That's pretty cool. And so, that's 7 items. That's for the whole weekend, right?
1: Actually, if you're going to camp, just bring enough to cover all 4 days, if you're going to be there all 4 days or however many days. You don't have to, but we kind of, it's for the cause, okay?
0: Right. That's still cheap.
1: It's still cheap. And you're going to see the food truck getting filled as we go along. Go up and take a picture of it. And you guys are, instead of handing somebody money at a gate, you're not going to be doing it at our place. You're going to be handing them food and get to watch the food truck get filled. And that is community. That's what I want, is community, everybody working together to solve a problem. So that's what I want you to do, is bring your goods, and we'll collect it. And then, like I say, at the end of Saturday night, when the show's getting ready to end, we will drive that truck down by the stage, and everybody can see what we got in there. So
0: awesome.
1: Yeah, Jerry, I think you're really going to like this place. I know it's been a while, but you got something exciting. When you come out, you'll be happy. So,
0: I'm sure I will be. We're going to start a food drive here.
1: Great.
0: Yep.
1: Everybody needs to do it.
0: Yep, I'm going to bring you a couple wheelbarrow loads at least, I hope.
1: Yeah, that would be great. We'll take some pictures of what you got coming in. What else? So there's bounce houses and stuff like that, too, that'll be up. We have at least one bounce house for the kids, give them something to do.
0: Okay, so it's a family event?
1: It is family, yes. So it doesn't matter. Now, listen, kids do not have to bring in food. That is nothing to do with that. We just want it for the adults. You know, kids, there's no worry. Just walk on through, you know, have fun, okay?
0: There you go.
1: Anyways, we will have shuttles running from different areas. If you need to get back to your camper, or if you're handicapped, we will make sure you get to a good spot. And we have a lot of volunteers to help. And we got volunteers coming up out of Florida and everywhere to help us. So everybody has a great time there. I try to improve it every year. I try to get better bands. But like I said, we work off of sponsorship money only. So there's no big money for us to be going out and hiring big names. And
0: well, you,
1: but I would like to really,
0: you got some great bands coming.
1: Oh yeah, we got some really great bands this year. Blue Highway is the first time ever playing there, so
0: I haven't seen them live for a long time.
1: Yeah, and I was happy to get them. Larry Sparks for the first time coming.
0: Oh man, he was up to Charlotte last weekend, and I'm telling you, what a show, man. He still got it.
1: And then we got Junior Sis coming in. I think this is his last year, he told me on the phone, with his band that he's got right now. I think he said next year is his last year. I think that's why he told him.
0: Yeah, he's talking about retiring, so we'll see about that.
2: Well, here's Junior Sis doing Sweeter Than Tupelo Honey.

0: can go ahead and give you a rundown of the lineup that I have coming.
1: Yeah, run through it quick.
0: Give me real quick. Hold on 1 second here. I'll tell you what the lineup is.
1: Folks, we're talking about the 7 Mile Bluegrass Festival coming July 22nd, 23rd, 24th, and 25th in Circleville, Ohio. And we're talking to Billy Self, man. He's given us the scoop on this. And, man, we're going to be there.
0: Okay. So you remember Pick and Pair, the MCs?
1: Yep.
0: They also play music. So we're going to give them a break on Thursday. We're going to open it up with them. They ain't played for a long time. So we're going to let them do an hour. And then I got the Sterling Bluegrass Band coming. They're going to play for an hour. I got Foxtown coming out of Kentucky. Band coming up to play. And right after that, Mr. Larry Sparks plays for an hour. About an hour and a half, probably. Then I got the New Page, Capo's band. They're coming up. They're going to play for an hour and a half. And then we're going to close it out with our friends, the Kaufman Road Band, that night.
1: Oh, nice.
0: Friday morning, we're going to wake up with a military band called the Junction 144 Band out of West Virginia. Mm. And then we got Mr. Tracy Evans. That's Dave Evans' boy. Ooh. And River Bend coming up to play.
1: Yeah, Tracy. He's good. We seen him last year.
0: Then we got Sammy Atkins and Sandy Hook Boys coming to play right behind them.
1: Nice.
0: Then we got Backline going to play right from them. I think they're North Carolina, South Carolina.
1: Yeah, I haven't seen them for a few years either. They're good.
0: Okay, then we're going to take an hour break, which gives you time to go get you a snack and look at the crafters and all that good stuff. We'll come right back. Then Larry Efall and the Bluegrass Mountaineers are going to play from 5 to 6.
1: Oh, yeah.
0: 6 to 7, Tracy Evans and River Bend.
1: Nice.
0: And then Tony Atkins' band will be playing. Then Backline, then the home band, us, 7 Mile, will play from 9 to 10. And Junior Sis is going to close it out that night, 10 to 11.
1: Oh, cool.
0: Then Saturday morning, we're going to do some taps and prayer and national anthem. We'll do national anthem prayer every day. But we're going to do some taps and some ceremony stuff. And then Lincoln High will open it up from 12 to 1. 1 to 2 will be Lorraine Jordan, Carolina Road. 2 to 3, the Hillbilly Biscuits. Have you ever heard of them, Jerry?
1: I haven't seen them.
0: You wait. You're going to love it. I know them. They did a really good job last year.
1: Nice.
0: Little Roy for an hour and a half.
1: Oh, man. Little Roy for Entertainer of the Year and Banjo Player of the Year. That's what I say.
0: Yep. And then Blue Highway will come right on after them.
1: Nice.
0: And we're going to take a half-hour break for there, 5 to 6. 6 to 7, Larry Efall and the Bluegrass Mountaineers. 7 to 8, Lorraine George Carolina Road. And we're going to get them Hillbilly Biscuits back up, and you'll understand what they're like when you see them. They play.
1: We'll be getting them in the RV.
0: Yeah, you're going to get them in there. Those guys are good. Trust me. 7 Mile will be right after them. And then Blue Highway will close out 10 to 11. That's where we're at.
1: Nice. So, wow. That's a great lineup.
0: A lot of money, and it's a big show. And we kind of hope we get more food than what we spend on the festival. That's what our goal is. So last year, we raised over $50,000 worth of food.
1: Nice.
0: Okay, and we had $2,000 on top of that in money at the gate that we brought in. So $52,000.
1: Nice.
0: So we want to break that. So if you guys want to help pitch in like you're talking, everybody else wants to pitch in, we're not doing weighs anymore. We're doing what the value of it is, because some of the essentials don't weigh anything.
1: Uh-huh.
0: We're doing value now. So
1: okay.
0: We're getting more essentials, and sometimes we get more essentials and not and less food, and canned food weighs a lot. But we almost broke the U-Haul last year. The front ends was ready to break out of it.
1: Oh, man.
0: They had to drive 35 miles an hour, almost 25 miles to that truck. I was like, I can't believe it. I thought we did wreck it. He said, did you wreck my truck? And we looked and go, no. And it was just because of the weight. So I think we're going to enjoy it, Jerry.
1: You better get a semi this year.
0: I've got one of my customers is donating a big box truck.
1: Okay.
0: So I think we're going to be great. I don't have to worry about that. And I'm going to bring a smaller trailer for essentials so they don't get crushed.
1: Okay, so, there you go.
0: Got to learn every year everything you're doing.
1: Yeah, you don't want to smash them eggs if people bring you some farm fresh eggs.
0: We don't want no eggs. Anything that has to be refrigerated, we can't take.
1: Okay.
0: So don't bring us ice cream. Don't bring us stuff like that. Bring us stuff that is not going to spoil from heat, okay? So like cans, canned food, potato chips, things like that that won't go bad. No produce, please. No produce.
1: Up next is your host band, the 7 Mile Bluegrass Band, with Mr. Billy Self and himself and himself and himself. What did he say?
2: I've got them.

0: But anyways, I can't wait to have this thing go right now. I mean, I'm ready today. So we're
1: awesome.
0: Getting some more banners made and some other apparel stuff made, and we're on it. Fire pit's being made. I know you like that fire pit.
1: Oh, man, I sure do. You're going to have a lot of veterans prizes, too, aren't you?
0: Yeah, it's supposed to be 40 grand worth of prizes to be given away this year. So.
1: Wow.
0: Yep.
1: That's
0: awesome. If
1: you're
0: a veteran, and sometime throughout the day we will stop the music, we will call each branch up. It might be right around lunchtime. We'll call each branch up. Get a live ticket. We're going to hand you a ticket, and everything that's on that stage, we will pull tickets for.
1: Awesome.
0: And you get the, so we want you to enjoy that. Also, look for the Frisbees. Frisbees have gift cards on the bottoms of them with sponsor names on them.
1: Nice.
0: We will be throwing them out of the crowd while the music's going on.
1: That's
0: so
1: great.
0: Pay attention to the Frisbees. I started this a few years back. It's kind of neat. I have Frisbees that was given to me. I had a whole bunch of gift cards, and I had stickers. So I started putting the stickers on the Frisbees while I was bored, you know, waiting on the next band. And I was like, what am I going to do with all these gift cards? I just can't hand it to them. I'd just rather, you know, let them win it somehow. So I took a piece of masking tape, stuck it to the bottom of the Frisbee, and I just started winging them out when that band got up on stage. And people went nuts. So I said, I got to do this again. This was fun.
1: That's great. So, wow.
0: And then you get pictures of people having a lunch or dinner somewhere with that gift card, and they send you a picture thanking me, you know.
1: Awesome.
0: That's good. You know? So it don't have to be any age to win that. You don't have to be a veteran to win that. That's for anybody.
1: Okay. Cool.
0: So everybody wins. Hopefully everybody wins. I don't know how much. If I have about $1,000 or $2,000 in gift cards, and we'll just start winging them out. So that happens usually on Friday and Saturday. But
1: awesome, awesome.
0: A lot of fun, and I really want you guys to understand, I want to get back. I wasn't allowed to serve, but my nephew did, and all my other families did. Mom wouldn't let us go. So this is my way of actually giving back to them soldiers. So
1: there you go. That's awesome.
0: You know,
1: yep, but, I've lost three or four family members throughout the last century and this century in wars, and I'm happy to help you, Larry, or Billy.
0: Hey, Bobby, I really appreciate it. And you've seen us start out. We didn't have hardly anything. Me and Chuck was using our own money to pay for this stuff, you know. And now I want to tell you, we do have a nonprofit behind us. We got it in 2000. 21,

0: rallies. And the sponsors have come in out of the woodworks this year. It's amazing. So
1: that's great.
0: We're grateful. God's good, and I'm blessed. I mean, really am blessed to see how this thing's transformed, and it's getting bigger than me, so I'm getting more and more help, and I need it. So if you're at the festival and you want to volunteer, raise your hand, come see me. I'll feed you. You eat for free. You will have all the VIP access as well. So if you want to be a helper, hit me up.
1: There you go.
0: I could use the help. So
1: there you go, folks.
0: So we want to see some smiling faces and people enjoying themselves. So we also put up top. They did last year. They're going to do it again. Some misters up top. So if it does get a little hot, there's tents up there, but we put misters up there. So if you want, if you're getting like your little hot, the temperature's crazy, get up there and get under there. And
1: nice.
0: Then like, if you're hot, go into the building and get some AC up top.
1: Nice.
0: There's restrooms, showers, everything. It's beautiful.
1: Man.
0: Yeah, it's the Hilton Inn for a place. So you couldn't ask for a more beautiful facility than this. So it's clean. It's very clean.
1: Wow. Well, when you're doing it for the right cause, Billy, it's the sky's the limit, man.
0: God's behind it 100%, and you'll see when you see this place. You'll be like, wow. That's all you're ever going to say is, wow. Look at that, wow. It's just, there's nothing else to say. We're blessed. And God, like I say, God's been behind us since day one. You felt it when you was down there.
1: Oh, yeah.
0: At the old farm. So... But we outgrew it, and we had to make a move, and that's where we went. And I don't think we're going to outgrow this place.
1: Awesome.
0: So, it is the Hilton Inn, like I keep saying. It is beautiful. There's nothing else I can say about it. But everybody come, bring a chair, bring a friend. Watch for the Frisbees flying in the air. You don't want to get hit in the head. I'll make sure I try to get your attention so you don't get hit in the head, but enjoy the show. See Jerry while you're there. He's going to be getting some good interviews, and
1: we might even have some T-shirts by then.
0: He might even have T-shirts. That'd be good. Yeah, I'm going to try to go ahead and get another tent for some more of the bands, so they all have their own tents. Hopefully, I'll go ahead and get that done here soon.
1: There you go.
0: But, just come and watch what we do, and it's for a good cause, folks. It really is, and you'll see what we do. So there's no bragging rights here. The only ones you should be bragging about is them guys when they go up there and stand to get a ticket. Them's your winners. So we do it for them. So it ain't about me. It ain't about my brother starting this. I started it because I felt it, and I put my heart into it, and I have not stopped since day one. And as long as the number of that food keeps going up, I will keep doing it. If we ever get to the point where we have to charge money to get in, I won't do it anymore. I'll shut it down. So I'll never charge you a dime. So we got good sponsorship and good friends helping us, and that's how I see it. So
1: here's little Roy and Lizzie.

0: Awesome, folks. This is for the veterans in transition and the Chillicothe VA. We're talking about the 7 Mile Bluegrass Festival, July 22nd through the 25th. We're talking to the promoter and band leader, Billy Self, right here. Could you give the contact information one more time, Billy?
1: Yeah, and I will do this too, Jerry, before I do that. If you're a band and you want to play at our festival, reach out to me. I'm not bashful to put a band up on that stage. And if you guys are good enough, send me some videos, we'll talk. I'll put you up there. So, and Jerry knows that. I've hired a band. Remember that band out of Wyoming? I brought in them girls that time.
0: Oh, I loved them.
1: Yeah, so didn't know them from Adam. They reached out to me, talked to them. We hired that band, and they was like the hit band that weekend, wasn't they?
0: Oh, yeah. Yeah, some of them are still around Nashville, I think.
1: Yep. And so if you're a band and you're listening, I'll give my phone number. Give me a call or email me. Reach out to me, and we'll talk to you and see if we can get you in. And we ain't the richest people to give you all the money in the world, but we'll get you up on a stage. I promise you that. So my phone number again is 740-701-0834, or email me at Billy, B-I-L-L-Y, T-E-X, 74 at iCloud.com. I'd love to hear from you. And Jerry, I can't wait to see you here soon.
0: I know it. Me too, Billy. This is getting exciting, man.
1: Oh, it's going to be great. I think you're going to love it. And
0: I know I'm going to.
1: If anybody has any questions about parking or anything like that, we do have handicap up top. And when you pull in to, like the old farm, when you pull into this place, there's going to be a truck. Stop there, unload there, and then come through. And if you're handicapped, look for the blue signs. You're going to go right behind our stage, right up top of where the amphitheater is, and there is paths right down through there, and it'll get you right to where you need to be. So we don't want handicapped walking too far. So if you need a ride, let us know. We'll get you on a shuttle rider, and we'll send you right straight down to the front row right there. So,
0: man, Billy's really getting it together, ain't he, Uncle Elmo?
2: Oh, he always does, man.
0: You know, I haven't seen Blue Highway for a few years, man. It's going to be so awesome to see them. Let's play something from them.
2: Okay. Well, here's Restless Working Man. Get it?

0: There you go. Can't beat that.
1: If you don't want to be on the steps or anywhere near any steps, there's tents up top all the way down through there. So you'll have plenty of visibility.
0: Nice.
1: You'll be able to hear the music. Our sound guy is phenomenal. We have Sullivan that comes in and does our sound for us, and he is amazing. So you won't have no problem hearing anything. No problems at all. Real quick, the band changes in and out. Bam, we're right back into the music. So
0: nice.
1: You won't have no problem with that. So, and if you guys have any other questions, like I said, feel free to call me.
0: You got some pretty good vendors there too, don't you?
1: Yes, I have.
0: Already, I think you do.
1: Yes. So we got barbecue. We're going to have Corn Dog Guy. We're going to have. I think it's Chinese. I believe it is Chinese. This lady's coming in. I've got a variety of food.
0: Wow.
1: Got a kettle corn lady that'll be there. We have a slushy guy that makes, like, I forget what his drinks are. Anyways, it's a really good sweet drinks. Got a coffee lady that makes coffee and specialty mixed drinks.
0: Still got the cup lady who makes the cups?
1: Yes. The pottery lady will be there. She makes beautiful 7 Mile pottery cups to take home with you. You can buy from her.
0: Yes, she does.
1: So she's always there with us. Sandy is her name. She does a great job. Her dad used to come, and then he ended up passing away with cancer.
0: Oh.
1: But he's the why she still comes, because he enjoyed that, and she loves that festival. So
0: awesome.
1: But anyways, there's a lot of great stuff coming in. I got millions of things I could tell you, but I know you got short time to talk to me. But if anybody has a question, they can always call me or hit me up. If it's late at night, I'm usually in bed by 10. So wait till in the morning. I'm in my work van driving around fixing equipment. So I can hit you up then. But always
0: awesome.
1: Feel free to call me. So, and, I hope you guys enjoy it. I hope you guys will come down and enjoy what we do. And 17th food ain't going to break the bank.
0: There you go.
1: Don't have to stay the night or camp. You can just come for the day. Or you can come for the 4 days and camp. Or you get a motel room. I want to tell you this. In Circleville, Ohio, at the Hampton Inn is giving discounted rates for the 7 Mile Bluegrass Festival.
0: Sweet.
1: The most beautifulest motel around.
0: Man, so, that's awesome.
1: It is nice. So they can go there and get a room before they're all gone, because I know last year everything was gone at the festival. You couldn't get a motel room in that town.
0: Wow.
1: So it was sold out. So
0: cool.
1: Start calling around now. If Hampton is full, start calling around. I would say there's 8 other ones in town, but we only work with the one. So
0: okay.
1: I want to help them out. The Visitors Bureau helps us out. Gunnapalooza helps us out. So there's so many sponsors that I want to list that you'll see them when they're there. And we push them more than anything, because that's what pays for bills.
0: There you go.
1: So, you know.
0: Got to do it. Got to push them sponsors.
1: Absolutely. They'll be there. A lot of them will be right there listening in the crowd. So they're friends of mine, customers. If you want a forklift, my gosh, we'll have those there. My boss is setting up some forklifts there this year. So if you want to sit on one and check out a Healy forklift, it's the brother to Nissan. Check them out. They'll be right there. You get up on her and fill it. You want to hear it run? You got the money? I'll sell it to you right there for them. So take you home a forklift. So
0: hey, anyway, I was a forklift operator for a Jeep Corporation.
1: Oh, nice.
0: Yeah,
1: nice.
0: I could run one of them babies.
1: I bet you ran Clark's back then, didn't you?
0: I think so. Yeah.
1: I bet it was Clark. Yep. Them was the old ones and the whites and Alice Chalmers. It might be an Alice Chalmers. You never know. But,
0: I didn't go back that far.
1: I work on old forklifts and big front-end loaders. You name it. If you got something in your building and it moves around, you want to fix, I'll work on it.
0: There you go.
1: I enjoy it. I love it. It's a sickness, but... I've never not want to go to work. I love my job. So, anyways.
0: Awesome. I love my job. DJing for the old hippie bluegrass show. Here's Larry E. Faw and the Bluegrass Mountaineers.
2: Whoa, mule. Whoa.

0: man, Larry Efall rocks the bluegrass. You know who we want for Entertainer of the Year, Uncle Elmo?
1: Little Roy and Lizzie?
0: Oh, yeah.
1: Here's Rainbow Stew.

0: great rendition of that Merle Haggard tune there, wasn't it?
1: Oh, it sure was.
0: A little Rainbow Stew sounds pretty good right now.
1: Yep, yep.
0: You know, they're going to have a lot of good food trucks out there at that 7 Mile Bluegrass Festival, Uncle Elmo.
1: Oh, I hope so.
0: We're going to be going in a couple weeks, folks. We hope to see you there. Stay tuned. We'll be right back. 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
0: 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Hey, before we get back into what's going on with the 7 Mile Bluegrass Festival, I want to tell you a little about the Brown County Bluegrass Festival coming up August 20th through the 22nd. But you can go there and start camping early, I think on Sunday. But on Monday, the 17th, there's going to be a chili cook-off. On the 18th, on Tuesday, it's going to be a southern bean dinner. And on Wednesday, the 19th, it's Edgar's Famous Fish Fry, Uncle Elmo.
1: Cool.
0: Boy, is that good. Who are some of the headliners that are going to be there?
1: Oh, wait a minute. Get my cheat sheet. Let's see. Lonesome River Band's going to be there. Junior Sis. Authentic Unlimited. Oh, and Harbortown's going to be there, too. And a host of others.
0: What a party. Let's get back into this interview with Billy Self on the 7 Mile Bluegrass Festival.
3: Everybody, and I want to say this, if you're a veteran and you play music, don't forget, GHS Strings donated instrument strings to me. We will give you a pack of strings for free if you come up and see me. I'll give you a pack of those. If you're a veteran and you want a pick and you play, I will give you a pick with Tone Slabs donated some to us, and they're brand new out of the box. Just 7 Mile Bluegrass right on it. So I will give you a pick. There's all kinds of goodies we're going to be giving away.
0: Awesome.
3: Three guitars given away. Lorraine Jordan is bringing up three guitars.
0: Woo!
3: I've actually got a personal guitar that I'm putting in the giveaway. So
0: there you go.
3: I give so much of my own time and everything. My time's all donated, and I wouldn't ask a dime from anybody. So come and enjoy it. It's the most relaxing festival, I think, my opinion, you're going to go to, and for a good cause. You're not going to see somebody, where's your ticket at? If you forget your food, we would hope the next day you would bring it, we'll let you on through the gate. We're not going to turn anybody away, we're not that away. So if you forget, go on through, hopefully the next day you'll make it up and bring it the next day.
0: There you go, bring double.
3: Okay. Yeah, bring double. Yep, just make it up for us, okay? Do the right thing, and then we work off the honor system. So if you...
0: You can't ask for more than that, Billy. Thank you very much for doing all this.
3: Yeah, that's like I say, I just want everybody to have a good time. Be responsible. Watch out for others around you. And there's little kids in there. Don't upset anybody. Just come and be yourself. Have a good time with families and... We'll watch for you. And then we do call in some police, but they're not there to bug you. They're there just to protect us, to make sure that something crazy happens. We have some protection there. They're only there for a few hours every night, but they're just to make sure that the traffic moves in and out okay and watch the crowd for us for a little bit. They won't bug you, I promise. So that costs us a little bit of money, but I would rather have them there for insurance and responsibilities.
0: Yeah.
3: So, Jerry, it's one of the neatest little things we've done is moving over there, and it's people's getting accustomed to it. They're loving it. So
0: I can't wait to see it and be there.
3: I've had a lot of people complain because we moved from the old farm. But now until they're at the new place, they're like, we should have did this a long time ago. So, I didn't even know, but we do have a 5-year contract there. So camping will never be raised for the 5 years. So it's all going to stay the same. If crafters and vendors, that's all going to stay the same. We're not changing anything. Like I say, if anybody asks you for money to park or anything, that ain't us. Don't give them nothing. So,
0: okay, it ain't Nashville.
3: No, we're not going to ask you for all that stuff. We may ask you to move your car if you're in the way. We'll be driving around checking stuff. But other than that, only thing I ask, there's a blacktop driveway down through there behind the stage. I don't want anybody blocking that. Okay, if this is an emergency, I need to get the squad in and out or a fire truck, who knows.
0: That's very important.
3: Keep your cars off the blacktop down through there. There's speed bumps, so you can't fly down through there anymore. It'll make you slow down. There is golf cart parking, so you bring your golf cart, you're welcome to bring it. Throw it in the back of your truck car. Just drive responsible and park where you're supposed to park. And other than that, everybody should have a good time. Oh, and dogs are allowed. Just keep them on leash at all times. Don't let them wander. And no fires yet. We have not got permission yet through the township or to the city to do fires. So we're working on that. And hopefully by next year, we'll maybe build a light fire pit in there. So we're working on that too. So
0: awesome.
3: Nothing else has changed. So
0: that's great. Man, I can't wait.
3: And people can come in as early. Well, you can start coming in early. We don't care. If you just want to leave the food by the truck and we're not up there, just leave the food up by the truck. We'll gather it as we go. And like I say, we work off the honor system. There's not going to be no security guard watching you the whole time up there. So those people are volunteers from the VA. So
0: What day can campers start coming in?
3: It's Wednesday at noon, Jerry. We have a permit that we have to work off until this whole camping thing gets situated. So Wednesday at noon, you can start coming in, and we'll start getting you guys in your spots.
0: Okay.
3: So I wish we could get you there. I mean, you can park in a parking lot and wait until noon. We don't care. There's a massive parking lot. I mean, it's big.
0: Okay.
3: You can park over there until we get there and maybe hang out under a shade tree. Me and Chuck will be there every day, starting Sunday all the way up till start of the festival. We're going to be over there in and out throughout the day and decorating. We got a lot of stuff to travel, pack over there. But
0: well, good luck.
3: Make you feel at home.
0: Good luck with all that.
3: Oh, it's a lot of work. That's the hard part, decoration. And, yeah.
0: More volunteers, huh?
3: Yeah, more volunteers. Hey, I'm telling you, folks, don't forget, if you want to volunteer, you want to help, I'll give you a free meal. We have a veteran that actually is going to be cooking behind the stage, and it's fresh serve. So when you order it, he'll cook it right there. Or if you don't like what we got, we'll put you up top and get you something up there. But so
0: awesome. Well, that's great.
3: Yeah. But I want everybody to feel welcome and come and enjoy this place. So 8 years of my life I've given this thing, and so it'll be 8 years.
0: Wow.
3: And then right after that, I start working on the next year. So, yep.
0: It's a lot of work.
3: I know you've seen the old place. I want you to see the new place. And I can't wait for the videos to come out of your trailer. So.
0: Oh, me either, man. That's going to be awesome.
3: Man.
0: Yeah. Yep. God willing, the creek don't rise, man. We'll be putting them out. You got good internet there. The other place, I couldn't broadcast live.
3: No, you'll be able to do it live over. And if you can't get internet, let me know. I can actually maybe get the Wi-Fi bumped on, so through the sound guy.
0: Oh, okay. So we'll awesome.
3: Yeah, you may be able to connect right to that, to his Wi-Fi he's got.
0: Yeah, we'll check it out.
3: Also, we're going to have he's going to be playing, he's got an antenna he brings, so it's going to be a radio station broadcasted live out of there, too.
0: Awesome.
3: So if you're in the area, we'll have a station. We'll tell everybody about it, what station to turn it to. If you're driving in and you're running late, you'll be able to listen to it, hopefully, when you start getting closer, and listen to it all the way till you get there.
0: Oh, that's always fun.
3: Yes. So, anyways, I don't think we think you have any more questions for me. Did I miss anything?
0: I think we covered most of it, Billy.
3: Okay.
0: Yeah, from what I see on here.
3: Okay. Like I say, look for the signs. We'll have signs all the way up and down the road through there, and hopefully it'll get you right to it. 415 Lancaster Pike, Circleville, Ohio. And that'll get you right to the place.
0: The Pickaway County Ag and Event Center.
3: Yes, Event Center, yep.
0: Awesome.
3: And you'll enjoy this beautiful place.
0: All right, Larry. Well, thank you for calling. We sure appreciate it, and we're going to get the word out there.
3: Hey, Jerry, have a great night, and I will see you here in about 30 days.
0: Sounds like a plan.
3: All right, buddy. Be good. Thank you, Jerry.
0: You too. Good night.
3: Good night. Bye.
0: Bye. And the old hippie bluegrass show will be broadcasting from the RV live on Facebook, Uncle Elmo.
1: Oh, can't wait, man.
0: Plus, we'll be recording it for the radio show. It's going to be a big time, man. I can't wait for this year's festival at 7 Mile. But right now, we're going to have one of the headliners coming up here who did an awesome show at the Charlotte Bluegrass Festival. And Mr. Billy Strings went up and did a song with him that was just tremendous. And he didn't come in the RV at Charlotte, but we're going to work on him for 7 Mile, Uncle Elmo.
1: Yep, well, here's Larry Sparks, way back when.

ago, folks would come there for miles around. Most were farmers scratching out a living. The old store had all they need. Making a living when living was simple, with

0: Way back when, done by Mr. Larry Sparks himself.
1: I'm telling you, he's a living legend, ain't he, Uncle Elmo?
0: He is, man.
1: Woo, is he awesome.
0: Yeah.
1: And we're going to get to see him twice this year, man. We are so lucky. What a classic sound he's got, and a lot of great classic songs also. Well, we're going to go back now to the Charlotte Bluegrass Festival, where we were set up in the old hippie bluegrass show RV, and we were bringing bands in and broadcasting live on Facebook, just like we're going to be doing at the 7 Mile Bluegrass Festival, God willing and the creek don't rise. We had a new young band in there called Uphill River Band, and they did an awesome job. And I tell you, these guys are going to go somewhere. If they can keep this band together, they were really playing some awesome music, weren't they?
0: Oh, they sure were.
1: You know, we should see if we could get them to sign up and play at the 7 Mile Bluegrass Festival on Thursday or Wednesday when he's having the open stage. That'd be awesome, wouldn't it?
0: Oh, that'd be so cool.
1: Well, let's check it out. Right now, here they are, live in the RV, Uphill River. That's...
2: You're very bassy. Rock on.
1: Hey folks, we're out here at the 54th annual Charlotte Bluegrass Festival. We're in the old hippie bluegrass bus, and we got a great, pretty new band here. They're not new pickers, they've been around, but they've got a great new sound for you. We're going to have them play some music and do a little interview with Uphill River. Take it away.
3: Okay, ready guys? 1, 2, 3.

0: Oh yeah, man. We've been trying to get these guys in the old hippie bluegrass RV for a little while. They had their debut up at Kendallville on the old hippie bluegrass show, and they did a fine job. But we're gonna find out a little bit. How did Uphill River come together? Who wants to talk?
1: Oh,
0: she's busy tuning.
1: Busy now. Now we got a project.
0: Technical difficulty.
1: We got bass tunings. I got a really sticky E string.
0: Oh.
1: It's sticky out here in Charlotte, but it's
2: better than a sticky G string.
3: This is a family show.
1: Family show. We're talking about instruments here.
0: What kind of instruments are you playing?
3: Let's see. You want to start first?
1: Well, this here is a five-string fiddle that I'm really happy about. It's kind of a combination of a violin and a viola. So it's a small viola body that they added an E string to, so I can play an extra low note,
0: which is
1: always fun. So that's why I got five pegs. I do like that low. That low C string is pretty fun. So
2: I like it. I'm a big fan.
1: Yeah, it's a little weird to get used to your fingers smashing into the space, you know, because you're used to four, but. Oh, it's really cool having that little extra feature. So that's what I'm playing, five-string fiddle.
2: All right.
0: And this one?
2: Go ahead. Yeah.
3: This is a 2021 companion banjo. I had it custom-made for myself in 2021 for my 21st birthday, as well as to signify 10 years of playing the banjo. And it's made to my specs. It's had a few changes. Like, I've changed a few heads here and there, and of course the strings are no longer original. I replaced the frets with stainless, and my favorite color is blue, just ask anybody, and I even had the banjo stained blue, and being a Michigan boy, I wanted to be able to carry my state with pride.
0: Oh,
3: so
0: look at there.
3: The banjo is as much as possible Michigan wooden metals, with a few exceptions here and there, and on the truss rod cover, I'm a big shipwreck enthusiast, historian. In a sense, I have the Edmund Fitzgerald on my truss rod cover. He actually engraved that. But they're made by Chris and Stephanie Swordson in Ann Arbor, Michigan, for companion custom banjos.
2: That's awesome.
0: Nice. How about your bass?
2: This is a very, very, very basic bass. It is a Chinese box bass. It is made of plywood, probably. No,
0: well,
2: it is.
0: Sounds good.
2: It sounds good. Honestly, I really like it. I like that the strings are soft. And it was a great deal onto me. And honestly, I'm really fortunate and grateful for this bass. So, like,
1: it was kind of gifted to you.
2: It was
1: right?
2: Yeah, it's kind of gifted. I tried to give him the money. He ain't taking it. And he didn't take it. And it works for me, which I think is really great. And so it was accessible, and it functions. And I played a lot of really fancy basses. It hurt my fingers, and I'll take my cheapy with the soft strings. So
0: there you go. Yeah. How about Chris?
4: It's a 2018 HD28 reimagined.
0: A little bit, Chris. I'm sorry. Get you a little
4: it's more. A 2018 HD28. It's been played a lot, and it shows. It's
0: nice.
4: It's my baby.
0: Sounds great.
1: I guess I didn't say my maker, Acoustic Electric Strings, the same guys that made the Eminence basses back in the day out of Minneapolis. Shout out to them.
0: There you go. And now I forget the question I
2: asked. The question was how we got started. We were at another festival, the Smiling Acres Music Festival, last year, and we discussed kind of like the bluegrass scene. You know, there was like bluegrass and a lot of bluegrass adjacent kind of sounds, you know, but like, there was not like that traditional bluegrass sound. And so they reached out to us in the fall and asked if we'd be willing to put together like something for their event, which actually was just yesterday. It's Saturday, right? Yeah, just yesterday.
1: What day is it?
0: Yes,
2: yeah,
0: you
2: it's
0: played
2: just
0: it.
2: Yesterday. So we left here, went there and played there. And that was like the gig that got us started. And so they reached out to us, and then we reached out to him, and he suggested Nancy, and they all agreed to play with us.
0: Awesome.
2: So like that was the start.
3: Parole hearing.
2: What a great judge.
0: So how did that 1 year anniversary go then? Did you guys have fun?
1: It was great.
2: Yeah. It was great. Yeah, it was a great show. Honestly, it went super, super well. I'm really happy with how it went. I mean, I could have done a bad job, and I'd still been happy with how it went, probably. Just having done it. But I actually do think that it went really well, and the crowd was great. So, you know, that's always all the better.
4: It's just a good place to
3: And be. What was nice is that we also We got merchandise between our first gig in Kendaville, which was probably a bit spontaneous, but when we got the Kendaville gig, we discussed that maybe it would be a good time to have at least something for people to have, and it's starting to pay off, because at Smiling Acres, people actually were showing up, not in droves, but like every like minute there was like someone else walking up wanting like a sticker,
0: awesome,
3: a hat or something like that. We don't do shirts yet, but we have koozies, stickers, tote bags, and other things, and cookies.
2: Cookies, yeah, cookies. We're out of cookies right now.
0: All right.
3: Sorry, they went to good use.
0: Well, would you like to do another one?
2: Yeah, let's do it. Here, I'll step back.
0: Uphill river, folks.
3: Be deep in bluegrass.
2: Right.
3: All right.
2: Hold one second, gal. Okay.
3: All right. One, two, three.

0: That was awesome, Chris.
1: That was great.
2: Oh, man, I like that kind of picking and carrying on, you
1: it's
2: guys.
1: It's cooking in here. Cooking Ooh. In the RV.
2: Well, I put the AC back on.
1: We love it. We love
2: little
1: it
2: A little noise.
1: Way.
2: I'd rather have you guys be cool and comfortable than sweaty and say, let me out of here. Anyways, folks, we got Uphill River in the RV. It's a great day outside, but they're making a lot of heat in here with this high-powered bluegrass music. So you got the AC on, so if you hear a little background noise, oh well, we're live right here.
3: What is one, Ellie, like, I can attempt to do the harmonies on that one.
1: Somebody was singing all night long.
2: So tell us about a little bit, we're here at the festival, and tell the folks a little bit about life in the campground and the nightlife, what goes on.
4: Well, if we're very lucky, and we have been very fortunate this season, there's a lot of jamming, which is a great opportunity to learn. That's why I like doing it, because I am not a seasoned musician. Actually, this is my season, my first season. and so this is, same goes for Chris too. Like, this is our first kind of intro into things. But so I come to these festivals, especially like bluegrass festivals, to learn, because it's a place to not only get schooled, but also to get practice, to practice the edge of what you're getting learned on.
5: Even if you're not a musician, it's a great place to make friends and just honestly just connect with people and
4: Have
5: a good time and just explore
4: interest. We're stacked back there too, so you will meet your neighbors.
2: Yeah. Awesome. How long have you been going to festivals?
4: This is third year going to bluegrass festivals, sixth or seventh year going to folk festivals, and fourth year going to music festivals in general, for me at least.
2: Awesome. Miles. Yeah. How about you?
3: As you can all hear, my voice is completely shot. I will attempt to do some singing and harmonizing for you all, but I don't know if it'll be the best as it was yesterday or tonight. Marsha will just have to, I'm pretty sure, will just say I'd rather listen to Nails on a Chalkboard.
1: That's cute.
3: But my first bluegrass festival was actually the one that you first interviewed us at, and that was in Kendallville. When she talks about seasoned players, I have played with many local groups in my area. There wasn't really a whole lot in terms of bluegrass. There is one, that's the Gravel Ridge Band, out of
2: Did
3: Lakeview.
2: You play another genre before this?
3: I did. My passion has always been bluegrass, but I usually would just jump in with honky tonk and country bands. And if you ever catch me in a jam session, I very, very rarely, it's better now, but better now. I used to always do country tunes, Merle Haggard, and not a whole lot of Johnny Cash, but a lot of the old outlaw country. And Nancy had
2: we love Johnny on the old hippie show.
3: The person that got me interested in playing the banjo was not even Earl Scruggs. It was actually listening to the Johnny Horton Greatest Hits CDs that my grandpa had. And on the album, there's the Battle of New Orleans, and it starts off with the...
2: Awesome.
3: And that was enough to hit. And I didn't really come to the bluegrass scene until... 21, because I didn't know anyone in the bluegrass scene. I knew some people, but it wasn't until I joined the West Michigan Bluegrass Association that I started getting exposed to all this and knowing that there was a bigger world than what was in the four corners of my room. Usually I just practiced in my room.
4: That's what the bluegrass festival have is community.
2: There you go.
4: Show them for the community.
1: It sure does. Yep.
2: Nancy, could you tell us a little about your bluegrass or music background?
6: My bluegrass journey. Yeah, so I started piano at 4 years old. It was not bluegrass. Ooh. And then I, in order to quit piano lessons, I made a deal with my mom that I could take a violin in third grade when they offered it in school. Back when they offered it in school.
2: There you go.
6: Which we still need music in school. It's so important for everything. So, and what that did was I just knew that much slightly more than the other little third graders. So it's this is easy. And when you had that little leg up, it's wait, I still didn't really know what I was doing, but I was just that, I just had that edge up. So it just motivated me. I felt like I can do this, even though it's squeaky and all that stuff, I feel like I can do it. And so then from there I got into youth symphonies and all of that, and then started picking up jazz, went to Interlochen Arts Academy for part of high school, you know, the whole classical scene. I went to college for music, got into the Ann Arbor Symphony, quit music school, was like, I need a degree in something, ended up in engineering. So piano lessons at 4 years old, I think, is why I ended up just having a math, you know, math mind. So I've been doing music and engineering forever. And I got into bluegrass in Colorado, which is a very happening scene. We'd love to have your RV out in Colorado sometime.
2: Awesome. Yeah, I'd like to be out there.
6: It's great. Yeah. And so I would show up at these, you know, at least friends' house and like, do you know Arkansas Traveler? I'm like, no. You know, and so I could play by ear and I knew chord changes from jazz, but I didn't know any of these tunes. So I took it on like a challenge. It's like, okay, I can physically do it. What are they doing? You know? And so, then I started just learning things off records and note for note, like Stuart Duncan stuff, you know, he's just so tasty in everything he does. So, Aubrey Haney, like I have some Vassar Clemens stuff I worked out and so that's been my journey. And so, actually that first year that I got into it, I was so motivated that I just worked out breaks to songs that they had, and the Rocky Grass has a contest, big contest. And so I entered the fiddle contest and I won it.
2: Ooh,
6: my first year of actually being a fiddler, which didn't win me very many friends actually, because I really wasn't a fiddler yet, you know. I was just a violinist that learned to play like that. And that was 2003. So it's, you know, every year I keep getting better and better. So
2: awesome.
6: I started winning and now I'm learning. You know,
2: there
6: I'm not filling in like the
2: are
6: rest
2: you having
6: of it.
2: Fun now?
6: Having a blast, always. There yeah, having a blast.
3: We're very fortunate to have her and I wouldn't trade her for anyone.
6: Yeah, and I've been a bunch of bands and like working out harmonies and arrangements, and that's what I love so much about this. This band, it's like we'll get together at our friend Marsha's house. Marsha Bailey has opened up her home to us.
2: Let's talk about that a little bit.
6: It's incredible. It's incredible. So we all live
2: Marsha, would you
6: come
2: up here?
6: Come on, Marsha.
3: We won't play another song until you come up.
2: We wanted to talk to Marsha.
6: Marsha! So we camp out at her house, and we camp out at her camper.
2: Yes. Marsha's a great, helpful promoter of bands and young folks. I mean, she's taking these guys right into her home, cooks some meals. And look what she
0: gives us advice.
6: She makes us dinner.
0: Gives us, like, words of encouragement. Corrects us whenever we talk too much.
6: Yeah.
3: Specifically me.
6: You're running out of time.
0: And along with just, you know, spreading the good word, you know. And like helping us
6: spread the bluegrass
0: message. The bluegrass word. You're the bluegrass crusader. So
6: it's great.
2: She is, and she's involved in a very special thing that's going to be coming up here to Charlotte next year. Would you talk a little about that?
7: Sure, I'd be happy to.
2: Come a little closer.
7: We are going to the Charlotte Bluegrass Festival is partnering with Southeast Michigan Bluegrass Association for the Michigan Bluegrass Kids Academy. We're going to be bringing in a touring band. We're going to do the Kids Academy for kids in grades 4 through 12 on Tuesday and Wednesday before the festival starts.

0: yet.
1: Yet.
2: That's great.
1: Here
2: it comes. So. Here it comes. Hang on.
1: So, yes, absolutely. So, next year, the Charlotte Bluegrass Festival, Tuesday and Wednesday will be the program. We'll work with them pretty much throughout the day, like 9 to 3, that sort of thing. It's going to be a blast, and we're hoping for lots of kids.
3: How do kids sign up for this?
1: Watch the Southeast Michigan Bluegrass Association page and the Charlotte Bluegrass Festival page.
3: On Facebook?
1: On Facebook and also websites. Okay. Yes, absolutely. More information for people who are here. We have some forms available, and if you email us, and the contact information is on both, we'll make sure you get those forms, even if they're not actually on our website quite yet. I'm really excited about it. It's going to be great, and I'm hoping to bring a whole lot more young pickers to bluegrass.
3: Keep it going.
2: Well,
3: that's kind of the goal of the Southeast Michigan Bluegrass Association is to bring the young folks in to keep the genre going, and I think from what I'm seeing here this weekend, I think it's working.
1: I think it is too. And I'm really excited with the partnership between the Charlotte Bluegrass Festival and the Southeast Michigan, because that gives us the opportunity to take donations to help the program, and we're able to make those as tax deductible donations. Nice. Because it will all go to support that program.
3: Wonderful.
1: So, yeah, Southeast Michigan is a 501c3. So anybody that donates will get a letter for tax purposes.
3: Wonderful.
1: So that, yeah, go, so
3: folks,
1: it's exciting.
3: Support a great musical cause. That's the Southeast Michigan Bluegrass Music Association.
4: Marcia,
3: check them out.
4: Chris.
3: All right, anything else you want to say about that, Marcia?
1: No, other than I'm excited. One more thing. We're also looking to get into some schools. So if there's any schools in the area that would like to have a band come in and do a educational assembly, so that they would be talking not only, they wouldn't just be performing, but we'll talk about the different roles of the instruments in a bluegrass band, because every instrument has a different role. Some roll, some chop, some keep the rhythm, and some play lead. So learning the proper role for all of the instruments in a bluegrass band is important. So they'll come in and talk about their instruments, talk about what each instrument does, and it does, the instruments obviously do a lot of different things, but
3: awesome.
1: So if anyone is a teacher or is in a school program that would like to have an assembly like that, certainly reach out to us, and we will be happy to work with you to make that happen.
3: That's the Southeast Michigan Bluegrass Music Association. Check them out. They have a website and a Facebook page.
1: Mm-hmm. Awesome. The website is smbluegrass.org, and the Charlotte Bluegrass Festival is charlottebluegrassfestival.com, and you can reach out to either one of those, and we'll be happy to work with you.
3: Awesome. That's
1: yeah,
3: great.
1: Isn't it fun?
3: Yeah,
1: yeah.
3: This
1: I'm
3: is going to be great.
1: Yeah,
3: looking
1: this is,
3: forward.
1: This is now my second career, Jerry.
3: See what happens when you retire.
1: Exactly.
2: You retire. Here's your next project.
1: Thank you. Let me get out of the
2: we
1: way.
2: Love
3: all
2: you,
3: right.
2: You are
1: love
2: the
1: you
2: best.
1: Guys, too.
2: Oh, yeah.
1: Thank
2: best.
1: You.
2: Group
3: Let's up. Turn these guys loose again for some more music.
2: Can I have you hand you my water bottle over there? It's the green bag. Yeah, just the strap.
3: Latest, the greatest thing coming out of Michigan. Right here in the old hippie bluegrass show RV. We're so happy to have them in here. Pretty soon, I'm sure they'll be one of these days making a recording ready, and we'll have more stuff for the radio show.
5: All I have is
2: that would work. That's it. All right.
4: Ready?
2: I don't know.
4: I don't sound
2: you
4: good.
2: You sound like you're from the back hills today.
4: Maybe we should do something else. What's another tune that we do? Oh, no.
2: I'm okay with switching it myself. We can do fiddle tunes the whole time for all I care. I love fiddle tunes. And then there's no worry about singing then.
4: Yeah, my voice is shot.
2: I can't do Parade of Love either.
4: And that was one we wanted to do.
2: Okay, well, we're doing some deliberation. We changed plans with a harsh voice.
6: We could do Jolene and just not have that harmony on the last verse.
4: Yeah,
6: let's do that one. That was a fun one. That's a fun one.
2: That's great.

0: my cheats up here, guys. I don't mind.
1: Robin is a stickler for words.
0: I'm a stickler for words. And I could just hum it. I could make it up.
1: But the words are fun.
0: Yeah, the thing is, it's like, Jolene is a song that I'm 35 years old. It's a song I probably learned 35 years ago. And why can't I remember this song? I don't know. It's just, it's like it's played too many times, maybe. All right, let's do it, guys.
2: Okay. Ready? Well, I'm not. 1, 2, 3.

0: the upriver hill band in here. I got a couple more questions if you can stand it.
1: Yeah.
2: Yes.
0: All right.
2: Yeah, I'm feeling good.
1: Oh.
0: Could you tell the folks where you're going to be playing at?
2: Yes. We have a gig coming up in the Thumb at the Thumb Brewery. We're going to play there.
3: That's right.
2: And the 18th. That's
0: the Thumb of Michigan.
2: Yeah.
0: That's awesome.
2: But I'm really excited about the one in Dexter for the Webster Township on the 1st of September.
4: August.
2: That's what I meant. It's not September. Don't listen to me. August. Yeah.
4: August 1.
2: Right.
1: Chris and Stephanie Sorensen, who built my banjo, are heavily a part of that, are a part of the Dexter organization. That's also where Nancy and I met.
4: It's where I live, too. Dexter, Michigan.
0: Okay.
2: Nice.
1: Yeah, and to
2: kind of tie back to one
1: of the first questions you asked, like, about how this all came to be, the reason why how I met Nancy was when you were in Dexter, I was helping Marcia with the petting zoo. You were there. And, for those who don't know, Marcia does the Instrument Petting Zoo.
4: She does everything.
1: Has a bunch of instruments that have been donated by people, and it allows young kids to come and check out the instruments and potentially get a short mini lesson from experienced players or just people who want to help out. And I always try to make sure, we all do, we always try to make sure we can be there to help the kid when we can. Well, anyways, I'm over there and I'm jamming, and then all of a sudden I hear a voice. She's like, "Can I grab my? Do you guys need a fiddle?" And I kind of look up, like, "You're not scaring me." She then came by and she starts basically blowing everyone out of the water, and I'm kind of watching her and. Oh, I was sparkles in my eyes.
4: You were smoke blaring.
1: And I'm just like, and then I'm like, play this one, play that one, play Truesome's Ridge. And she does them all. Then at one point, Marcia comes up to me and goes, "Who is that lady?" And I go, "I don't know, but I'm getting her number."
2: And you did.
5: This is also where we met 2 years ago.
4: Yeah, you're
2: Charlotte.
4: Met you, Chris, here. Yeah.
2: I was here. I don't know where I was that time.
4: I think I didn't meet you until Marshall, though.
2: Yeah. I don't remember. But well, hey, I'm happy we're all together now. Like, who would have known, you know, it would all come together such a way.
1: Well, what's nice is that we all found each other naturally. It wasn't like an ad out on Facebook or Craigslist.
2: Yeah. Do we have any other gigs coming up? Just those? We're booking.
0: There you go. Kentucky. Who do they call?
2: Oh, the Kentuckians. Yeah, October 12th. October 12th. Is that right?
5: 10th?
2: I think it might be the 12th
4: in Michigan, in Romulus.
5: Yes, Romulus, Michigan. That's right.
4: And there's a jam.
2: Check our Facebook, guys. We cannot be quoted.
1: Uphill River. We also
2: on Facebook. We got a website. We probably have a TikTok, although we're not updating that. And you know, just the internet. If you have a Google box, you will find us.
5: That's right.
2: That's right.
4: Yeah.
1: I'm pretty sure you can dial up an AOL and UDNS.
2: A website. Yeah, we got a website. Thank you.
0: There you go.
2: All right.
0: Get a hold of them, promoters. So I might have asked you this question before, but since we're here in the RV, I'm going to ask it again.
2: Okay.
0: If there was one thing that you wanted our listeners, your fans, to know about you guys that they don't know, what would that be?
2: Oh, yeah, I remember this question.
1: I love my mom.
2: Oh.
4: We all know that. Everybody knows that.
2: Yeah, I think collectively, like individually, each of us have like our own little shiny spots, but collectively it's been really cool to take the strong suits of what we have and combine them. And I'm really excited to show that off to people and just to explore my learning and then the learning together. Like for me personally, like learning has been like important. So to be able to find a place and the people to help encourage that and then just display it is a big deal.
4: Yeah, to be supportive in it.
2: Yeah.
4: I mean, Marcia knows this. We can drill one song for like 3 hours.
5: Yeah.
4: And we'll try different arrangements.
2: And I love it.
1: And that 3 hours is just the first hour of me talking.
4: Yeah, 1 hour of it is Ian saying something about whatever.
0: How about you, Chris?
5: We're really
0: step on up a little closer.
5: We're really approachable as well, and we want to be your friends and help the community grow and, you know,
2: jam.
5: Spread the like,
2: we want to
5: love
2: jam.
5: Of the music and jam. Yeah.
4: Okay. Yeah, these guys will stay out till the last lights are off. I mean, they literally are wandering the campground in the middle of the, you know, 6 a.m. They're still out there.
2: I have experienced fatigue, which is unfortunate.
1: And here's another thing, I guess. If you see us in the campground, just stop and say hi. We're
4: absolutely.
1: Like, and also, if you see us jamming, don't hesitate to jump in the jam session, even if you just kind of stand off in the distance.
2: Don't
1: I'll
2: say, get
1: force
2: in there.
1: You to
4: sing. Get on in. Get on in.
1: But the biggest thing is like, if I guess I had to put like one big positive is like, whoever we jam with, like when we come, we just attract some of the most wonderful people to come play with us that are also just as approachable. So if you see our friends, also say hi to them.
5: Yeah.
1: Like Blue Diggity.
4: Yeah.
1: We got to give them a shout out.
4: Yeah.
1: They're a band friend.
4: They're really fun to hang out with.
1: Yeah, they're awesome.
0: Pretty cool. Pretty right. cool. That sounds great. Would you give us one more?
2: I'll let y'all.
1: Want to do Cherokee Shuffle since I'm in A?
2: Sure.
1: Or...
0: There you go.
5: Do that last time.
0: Uphill River one okay. more time. Yeah.
2: That's okay. Oh, that was a month ago.
5: You want to do Dixie Hoedown?
2: I don't know Dixie Hoedown. I need that.
4: What else is good?
1: Well, like, I'm in A right now.
2: Jerusalem's Rich.
1: I got to grab my...
2: Jerusalem's Rich. Look, Marcia says yes. We got to do it. Okay. Oh.
4: Yes. Jerusalem Rich. All right. All right.
2: It's been decided. I'll let you stand back up there.
3: Have you worked on this song for 3 hours?
2: We have worked on this song probably longer than 3 hours.
4: Probably longer than that. Yeah, probably longer than that.
1: I learned it 6 minutes ago.
2: That's not true.

0: Wow, what a grand finale that was. That was awesome, you guys.
1: Thank you, guys.
2: Thanks so much.
3: Thanks for having me. I hope you had just as much fun with us than we had with you.
0: Well, I hope so, too.
3: I saw you laughing.
0: Oh, I was laughing and clapping, man. That was most excellent. Thank you very much.
4: Thank you.
0: Anything else you want to let your fans know before I let you go?
4: Drink water.
1: Drink water. Yeah. Yep.
3: Don't forget your water.
0: All right.
1: That's good advice. Oh. To part with anybody one? With. Thank you.
3: What?
1: Thank you. Thank y'all. There's more. Thank everybody.
0: You're welcome. Yeah. You're very welcome.
1: This is awesome.
0: We'll
1: Thanks
0: see
1: so
0: you out in the road. The Old Hippie Bluegrass Show will be going to Dexter.
1: Yeah,
2: see you there.
0: And we'll hear you on the radio.
3: Yeah, we're technically opening for with. Excuse me. Oh man, I think it's lunchtime. Is it Wilson? Winston?
1: Wilson Thicket.
3: Wilson Thicket.
0: Great band, great bunch of guys.
1: Yeah, for real.
0: Come on up to Dexter, Michigan, August 1st.
1: August 1st. See you
0: All
1: there.
0: All right. Well, there you have it, folks. Wrapping up the recordings from Charlotte Bluegrass Festival. You know, there's only one that we missed, and that was with the promoters, Uncle Elmo.
5: Yeah.
0: We're going to probably, we'll try to get that in next week with Wes and Blair. They gave us a lot of good information on the show.
5: They sure did.
0: Well, come on out to 7 Mile, man. It's going to be a big time, and we're going to be playing more music from some of the bands that are coming to 7 Mile next week. And we sure hope to see you there. And at the Brown County Bluegrass Festival also, down in Georgetown, Ohio.
5: Stay awake, stay alive, and y'all come back now, you hear?

0: Coming up here on the next Gospel Radio Favorites, we'll put a smile on your face with a world-famous dad joke of the day. I've got new music coming to you from Adam Crabb and Lauren Talley. I'll be sharing 5 habits to reduce monthly spending and how important it is to find mentors in your church who are servants of God. And stick with them. It's America's favorite gospel music all coming up right here on the next Gospel Radio Favorites.
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0: Hey, Dad, your prescription will be ready in just a minute. 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
4: Well, I raised my older sister to a big oak tree. 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And the Big Dipper led us all the way home.
5: Whoa! 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

0: Hey, Dad, your prescription will be ready in just a minute. Hey, Dad, your laundry will be ready in just a minute. Dad, your lunch will be ready in just a minute.
1: Hey, honey, why don't you take a minute?
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That's Into the Blue this week, right here. I hope you'll join me.

0: 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I've got new music coming to you from Adam Crabb and Lauren Talley. 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And stick with them. 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
1: It's here, from the heart of the Blue Ridge Mountains, where the music runs deep and the stories run even deeper, comes a powerful new novel, Song of the Holler, from acclaimed author K.D. McIntyre, set in the hills of the fictional town of Red Clay in eastern Kentucky. Song of the Holler follows Caleb Marlowe, an aspiring bluegrass artist chasing his big break, but little does he know he's about to get more than he bargained for. Through a series of unexpected circumstances and chilling supernatural events, Caleb uncovers a hidden truth, one meant to stay buried. A truth tied to town local turned bluegrass legend Silas Boone. And the deeper Caleb digs, the more dangerous the truth becomes. Because in the holler, some stories were never meant to be told. And knowing the truth could cost him everything. Inspired by the soul of bluegrass and the legends that live on through song, Song of the Holler is available now at kdmcintyre.com or through Amazon. Get your copy today and discover the story everyone will be talking about. Song of the Holler out now.

It was nine or thereabout when Big Tom bellowed out. Loud and clear his voice rang in the hollers all around. Then one by one they got sent, and the sweet music began. Lord, the harmony they had and how their voices seemed to blend. They ran that box around once, bent to Willie Moore's.

It was just about midnight when a man named Junior Klein cupped his hands behind his ears and said, I hear that hound of mine. Dang my hide, I do believe that it's old Chief out in the lead. He's a-pushing that fox hard down the Swan Branch toward the creek. That's not old Chief, June, you lie. You know good and well that it's old Fly. You tell the truth for once, cuss your treasonous Judas High.

0: From ABC News, I'm Wayne Cabot. Pope Leo praying for peace after a weekend of war. The U.S. hitting Iran. Iran hitting ships in the Strait of Hormuz. Russia hitting Ukraine. Heard here on Closed Circuit TV next to a playground. A special primary to replace Lindsey Graham as South Carolina senator, August 11th, less than a month away. Doctors think that a tear in the main artery of his heart is what killed him. ABC's Jay O'Brien.
1: Graham's office sharing the preliminary findings from the medical examiner, showing the senator died from a ruptured aorta stemming from heart disease. It came just hours after Graham returned from Ukraine. He had just turned 71 years old on Thursday.
0: Kentucky Senator Mitch McConnell says he fell, which is why he's been in the hospital for the past month. He says people his age are sensitive about showing vulnerability. He's 84 and still in the hospital. Taking a slip in the grass, the top-ranked player at Wimbledon hurt his knee, and then Jannik Sinner went on to win his second consecutive Wimbledon title, his fifth Grand Slam. The World Cup down to the semis now, France versus Spain Tuesday at Dallas Stadium. England versus Argentina Wednesday in Atlanta. Same as it ever was, referee calls are in the spotlight.
2: The ball appearing to alter course after hitting a camera wire high up in the stadium. Soccer's governing body, FIFA, saying it didn't because its sensors weren't triggered. From that red card for the star US striker to Egypt's stunning goal ruled out. Video replay systems in the spotlight in a host of matches at this World Cup. Some coaches, players and fans arguing it makes the game better. Others say it slows the sport down and doesn't always produce the right decision.
0: ABC's Tom Sufi Burge there about the Norway-England game. You're listening to ABC News. The fast and furious storm filled Philadelphia with water, swamping homes, rearranging street parking even. ABC's Elizabeth Worthington is there.
3: More than a dozen parked cars were pushed by the rushing water.
4: And then next thing you know, I saw all of our cars overhead just come down a block.
3: Slamming into each other or into street poles.
5: I don't have no car. I don't know how I'm going to get to work.
3: The water flooded Kiana Futrell's first floor.
5: It was up to my thighs.
3: The city is prioritizing incidents based on severity.
5: I lost everything. My insurance don't cover it. I don't know how I'm going to recover.
3: Mayor Sherelle Parker said response teams are working to address all impacted neighborhoods and asked for patience.
0: The mayor has declared a disaster. Neighbors are starting GoFundMes. People ran to a bathroom hoping to escape a fire that engulfed a Bangkok pub early Monday. A horrific scene as the Prime Minister, Anutin Charnvirakul, found survivors whose friends ran to the back.
6: Many of them were not able to make their way out.
0: At least 27 people died. California Congressman Ro Khanna is calling on Israeli Prime Minister Benjamin Netanyahu to investigate the Israeli settlers and the IDF soldiers who he says detained him and three other Americans Thursday in the West Bank. Ro Khanna wondering how Americans with passports can be treated this way. Meantime, the IDF acknowledges carrying out strikes in Gaza Sunday. Local reports saying six Palestinians died, including a 9-year-old girl. Wayne Cabot, ABC News.

0: Hey, Dad, your prescription will be ready in just a minute. 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

0: Now, surveys and studies and such, people who suffer from motion sickness are often told to avoid reading, put down their phones, or take regular breaks during long trips, whether by car, by plane, by boat. Some also find relief through medications, but a recent study from China suggests the best thing you could do if you're prone to puking in the passenger seat might be listen to music. There's an experiment where participants spent 3 minutes in a driving simulator, then either listened to music or practiced 1 minute of meditation. And it found that the music helped reduce feeling motion sickness, with soft and upbeat songs providing the greatest relief. Intense, passionate music was less effective, while sad music actually made symptoms worse. Huh. So if you're going to do it, do the right kind of music, or it's kind of defeating its purpose. So I've got that story if you want to read the details. It's in the show notes for today at johnandheidishow.com.
1: 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I've got new music coming to you from Adam Crabb and Lauren Talley. 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And stick with them. 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

0: Hey, Dad, your prescription will be ready in just a minute. Hey, Dad, your laundry will be ready in just a minute. Dad, your lunch will be ready in just a minute.
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0: 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Jill?
1: Well, I raised my older sister to a big oak tree. 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

0: From ABC News, I'm Wayne Cabot. Global oil is back near $80 a barrel as Iran attacks more ships in the Strait of Hormuz and the U.S. and Iran trade fire. In Iran, a nuclear power plant appears to have been damaged based on satellite photos. The Iran Revolutionary Guard is now claiming to have damaged a U.S. base in Bahrain, earlier targeting other Gulf states that allow American bases, Jordan, Kuwait, Oman, Qatar. Israel is carrying out more deadly strikes in Gaza. At least six people have died in the latest attack, including a nine-year-old girl. To Ukraine, where children were playing in a playground in the city of Sumy when a Russian missile strike sent them screaming, glass shattering around them as they sought shelter in a coffee shop. Hoping to end that war with Russian sanctions, Lindsey Graham had just returned from Ukraine when he died from what's being called an aortic tear. A special election for his seat is set for just under a month, August 11th, in South Carolina.
1: President Trump saying he has someone in mind. The governor's pick will only finish out Graham's current term, state law mandating a special election to replace him on the ballot in November when he was up for re-election.
0: ABC's Olivia Rubin. Graham was 71. President Trump saying he seemed fine on the phone that day. A slip and fall is why Senator Mitch McConnell says he's been in the hospital for over a month. 3,000 acres have burned, and California's Summit Fire is less than a third contained.
2: The fast-spreading blaze, fueled by hot and dry conditions and forcing evacuations over the weekend. The region struggling with the heat and dry weather. Across Atlantic, the heat hampering efforts to fight wildfires. At least 12 people died this weekend in southern Spain as they tried to flee one of the several raging fires.
0: Leslie Lopez. Making AI data centers power themselves, a bill to force them to run on 90% renewable energy by 2040 in the state of New York, where Senator Kristen Gonzalez says her bill would also limit the building of these data centers. It's what the people want.
3: Any omnibus like this doesn't just happen. It happens because there was both internal political will and momentum, but also mass outside organizing, which shows us that not only is this issue popular, but that everyday New Yorkers can organize.
0: Sunday was the hottest day since records were kept from Utah to Montana, 109 in Salt Lake City, never before seen in 150-plus years of weather records. Billings, Montana, 111, all-time high. Miles City, Montana, 115, all-time high. International Falls, Minnesota, way up there on the Canadian border, could hit 100 on Monday, which would be the first time in more than 100 years. Bison versus man at Yellowstone. ABC's Melissa Don reports the bison won.
4: The man and his grandchild stopped to take photos of the bison. Seconds later, the massive mammal then charges, chasing the family around trees before the man is thrown multiple feet into the air, seriously injuring him.
5: Bison!
4: The grandfather is lucky to be alive. Millions of people visit Yellowstone every year to see the park's famous wildlife. Unfortunately, this is not the first time we've seen bison charging tourists.
0: Wayne Cabot, ABC News.
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7: Summer heat sticks around for much of the country today, while scattered thunderstorms flare up from the central plains into the Midwest and parts of the Ohio Valley during the afternoon. A few storms could bring heavy rain, gusty winds, frequent lightning, and locally heavy downpours before easing later in the evening. High temperatures will range from mild in the northwest to dangerous heat across parts of the South and Mid-Atlantic. Expect 70s across the Pacific Northwest, 80s through portions of the Midwest, and widespread 90s from the southern plains into the southeast. Hawaii stays in the low to mid 80s with breezy trade winds and passing showers, while Alaska remains much cooler with scattered rain and temperatures mainly in the 50s and 60s. Hot, dry, and breezy conditions will continue to fuel wildfire concerns across parts of California, Nevada, Utah, Arizona, and New Mexico, where elevated fire danger persists. That's your national forecast. I'm Chris Powers.

0: Heidi, did you know the average human attention span has shortened over time? Yeah, constant digital stimulation yes. plays a role. The brain adapts to how much information we are taking in and how it's consumed. Your brain adapts to that.
1: Yep.
0: So, yeah, I could see that, you know, because when I was a kid, like, we didn't have anything other than imagination. And we lived in an age of wonder where we would wonder about things for a long time. I don't have to wonder about nothing. Hit a button and I ask a question and it'll tell me the answer.
1: Right.
0: Like, we don't have to think at all anymore. That's kind of weird. We don't know everything, but now we know this.

0: 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This is Troy Engel, and you're listening to Bluegrass Planet Radio, the heart and soul of music. 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
5: 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Big John.
6: Every morning at the mine, you could see him arrive. He stood 6 foot six and weighed 245, kind of broad at the shoulder and narrow at the hip. And everybody

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He just drifted into town and stayed all alone. He didn't say much, he kind of quiet and shy. And if you spoke at all, you just said hi to Big John. Somebody said he came from New Orleans, where he got in a fight over a Cajun queen, and a crashing blow from a huge right hand sent a Louisiana fella to the promised land.

Bottom of the mine when a timber cracked and men started crying. Miners were praying and hearts beat fast, and everybody thought that they'd breathed their last except John. Through the dust and the smoke of this man-made hell walked a giant of a man that the miners knew well. Grabbed a sagging timber and gave out with a groan, and like a giant oak tree just stood there alone, Big John.

gave a mighty shove, then a miner yelled out, "There's a light up above," and 20 men scrambled from a would-be grave. Now there's only one left down there to save, Big John. With Jackson timbers they started back down, then came that rumble way down in the ground, and the smoke and gas belched out of that mine. Everybody knew it was the end of the line for Big John.

Now, they never reopened that worthless pit. They just placed a marble stand in front of it. These few words are written on that stand. At the bottom of this mine lies a big, big man. Big John.

It's here! From the heart of the Blue Ridge Mountains, where the music runs deep and the stories run even deeper, comes a powerful new novel, Song of the Holler, from acclaimed author K.D. McIntyre, set in the hills of the fictional town of Red Clay in eastern Kentucky. Song of the Holler follows Caleb Marlowe, an aspiring bluegrass artist chasing his big break. But little does he know he's about to get more than he bargained for. Through a series of unexpected circumstances and chilling supernatural events, Caleb uncovers a hidden truth, one meant to stay buried. A truth tied to town local turned bluegrass legend Silas Boone. And the deeper Caleb digs, the more dangerous the truth becomes. Because in the holler, some stories were never meant to be told, and knowing the truth could cost him everything. Inspired by the soul of bluegrass and the legends that live on through song, Song of the Holler is available now at kdmcintyre.com or through Amazon. Get your copy today and discover the story everyone will be talking about. Song of the Holler out now.

0: Time now for the joke of the day with my beautiful bride, Heidi Small. What do you have for me there, Heidi?
1: There were three people approaching the gates of heaven, but there was only one place left. Hmm. The gatekeeper asked the first man what happened to him because the one with the worst death would go in. The first man said, "Well, imagine this. I expected my wife was having an affair, so I got home early to surprise her. I found her in the bathroom with a towel around her, so I knew she wasn't having a shower. I searched the apartment and found 10 fingers hanging from a windowsill. So I started bashing away at them. And when he fell, God must have loved him because he lived. So I threw a refrigerator at him. After all the excitement, I died of a heart attack."
0: Mm.
1: "That's horrific," said the gatekeeper. He asked the second man how he died. He said, "Well, imagine this. I was riding one of those stationary bikes at the top of our apartment building, but when it went wrong, I fell down and I grabbed someone's windowsill. Then some idiot started bashing away at my fingers and then I fell. Mm. But God must have loved me because I lived. Then, oh no, a refrigerator plunged and fell on top of me." "That's horrific." And he asked the third man how he died. And he said, "Well, imagine this. I'm naked in a refrigerator."
0: So who gets in? Do you know?
1: I would assume it's the poor guy that was just riding a bike.
0: Yeah, most likely. I don't know. All of that. I don't think that's how the rules work, but we'll just go with it. That is your joke of the day on the John and Heidi Show.
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0: With your Ag News, I'm Farm and Ranch Director Sarah Heinrich. U.S. corn growers are the most productive farmers in the world, but even highly productive farms can lose ground globally when they are forced to compete from a higher cost position. A new report from the National Corn Growers Association shows U.S. growers often pay more for major seed and crop inputs than their Brazilian competitors, in some cases double the price. Chief Economist Krista Swanson has the details.
1: Corn seed prices in the U.S. averaged 68% higher than Brazil from 2023 to 2025. In fungicides, some comparisons showed U.S. prices at more than double Brazilian levels. Herbicides followed a similar pattern, with many comparisons approaching double Brazil's prices. And for corn insecticides, U.S. prices averaged 87% higher over that same period.
0: She says this report puts real data behind what many growers have already been feeling in their budgets.
1: From a farmer's perspective, these are real costs, not just abstract numbers. Farmers are making their seed and crop protection decisions long before the season's outcome will be known. And corn growers don't get to pass those higher costs through the market. They're selling into the same global commodity market as farmers in other nations. So when U.S. farmers face a higher cost structure than their competitors, that risk lands directly on the farm balance sheet. Over time, higher costs mean tighter margins, greater financial strain, less flexibility to invest in new technology, and fewer opportunities to strengthen their farm for the future.
0: Krista acknowledges that no international comparison can be perfect due to different regulations, markets, and production systems. However, the report shows that cost gaps are consistent and large enough not to be ignored. One of the patterns is that U.S. growers have limited access to lower cost options compared to Brazil.
1: Brazilian farmers appear to have more access to generics and single active ingredient products. U.S. farmers are often buying premium premixes and products from the largest global manufacturers. Those products may bring real value, and farmers definitely recognize performance, stewardship, innovation, and service, and that those things matter. But when meaningful price gaps remain even among similar products, it raises questions about transparency, competition, and whether U.S. growers have enough choices.
0: What does a solution look like? Krista dives into what transparency would mean across the industry.
1: What we mean by transparency is a better understanding of what's driving those price differences. We can tell from some of the data that they're probably part of the reason is some differences in products, you know, the types of choices there.
0: With your Ag News, I'm Farm and Ranch Director Sarah Heinrich for the Growing Harvest Ag.

Coming up here on the next Gospel Radio Favorites, we'll put a smile on your face with a world-famous dad joke of the day. I've got new music coming to you from Adam Crabb and Lauren Talley. I'll be sharing 5 habits to reduce monthly spending and how important it is to find mentors in your church who are servants of God. And stick with them. 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
6: Excited to visit with Patricia Heaton on this Movie Star Monday. We know her from the big screen, but we also know her as America's mom, not only from Everybody Loves Raymond, but also from The Middle, so two extremely popular shows. 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
7: Hi, John. 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Yeah, I created Solubre, S-O-L-U-B-R-A-E, Solubre, after I quit drinking about 8 years ago. 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We've gotten rave reviews. 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
6: And I know you've been working on it for a bit, but it's now available to the masses. Where do we go if we want to find this?
7: Currently, while we're still looking for our distributor, you can buy it directly from the website at solubre.com, S-O-L-U-B-R-A-E.com.
6: And let's talk about the meaning of the word Solubre.
7: Yes, Solubre is based on the word salubrious, which means health-giving. So that's what this product is about. For me personally, like I worked 30 years straight on many different shows, and I would always, you know, protect my work by not drinking. But when I wasn't working, you know, you could have a Prosecco at lunch as you didn't have to go to work. You could have some drinks at night because you didn't have to be up at 5 a.m. to get to the studio. Well, when you remove those things, then you have like, you know, 3 Proseccos at lunch. And, you know, I'm a small person. And I found that I eventually, like at night, if I was having a drink while I was cooking, having a drink while I was eating, having a drink while I was cleaning up, having a drink watching Wheel of Fortune and Jeopardy. By the time I went to bed, I would look at the bottle of wine and I'd say, oh, I've almost finished this bottle of wine. And I'm like 5'2" and 105 pounds. Like, this isn't good. So I just decided it was time to let it go. I, you know, love my Maker's Mark old fashioned, but it was time. And I really, really don't miss it. Because we have Solubre, so I don't have to really miss it. You get to sort of sip smart, as we say.
6: I love it. I'm going to throw a link to make it easy to find, but I got to talk to you about some of this other fun stuff here as well. You were on Everybody Loves Raymond. You were the mom there. And then on The Middle, you were mom there. Two completely different characters. Do you relate to one of those characters more than the other?
7: Well, I think, you know, Deborah Barone I was her. I didn't have to do any research for that role because I had kids the same age as the Barone's kids, and so did Ray. We were all in that phase of life while the show was being made, which is why the show is so authentic, because all the writers and the actors were all having their kids while Ray and Deborah were raising their kids. So it, you know, it's become, it's sort of joined that pantheon of the honeymooners, where it's just iconic because the problems of marriage and the frustrations and the hurdles have been the same since Genesis. Like, you know, it's just like worldwide, historically, marriage, kids, and in-laws have always been a problem. So, or difficult. And so Deborah was the person like having to deal with all of those things. What was interesting about the middle is Frankie, my character on the middle, she was the Ray Barone of that show. She was the one that was always messing up. She was the one that was always freaking out. And Mike, my husband, played by the wonderful Neil Flynn, was the strong, calming presence amidst the chaos. So I got an opportunity to play both. And I think women have both of those things in them. They run the show, but they can also get kind of overly maybe emotional or frustrated or excited about things that they don't have to get so crazy about. So I think all of us are combinations of both Deborah and Frankie.
6: Well, you did a great job of bringing those characters to life, and now you're bringing a product to life. So Lubre, I'm going to throw a link to make it easy to find. Patricia Heaton, thank you again for your time today.
7: I totally appreciate it. Thank you so much.
6: Again, Salubre is the name of the wine with no alcohol in it. I've got a link to it in the show notes for today at johnandheidishow.com.

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0: Time now for the movie quote of the day. You're going to get this. I think you're going to get this from 2004. Pay attention, Heidi. I'm not even mad. That's amazing. What is that from?
1: Was that Anchorman?
0: It was Anchorman, the legend of Ron Burgundy. Who said it? Ron Burgundy. Who was he talking to? It was his dog, wasn't he? I'm pretty sure he was talking to his dog. I thought he was talking to his dog. I don't know. Either way, that is your movie quote of the day on the John and Heidi Show.
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0: Hey, Dad, your prescription will be ready in just a minute. Hey, Dad, your laundry will be ready in just a minute. Dad, your lunch will be ready in just a minute.
1: Hey, honey, why don't you take a minute?
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1: Did you know that underneath the Washington Monument, there is a zinc box stuffed with mementos, including coins?
0: Oh.
1: So they must have done like a time capsule type of a thing under there.
0: It's under the Washington Monument.
1: Apparently.
0: So, man, I'm going to have to knock over that monument to get it. That's going to be a chore.
1: In 2022, U.S. Airlines made a record $5.5 billion in baggage fees alone.
0: That's pretty wild.
1: That's a lot.
0: That is a lot.
1: And clouds can reach speeds of up to 100 miles an hour.
0: That'd be a very fast cloud.
1: That's a very fast cloud, and that's news to me.
0: That is also news to me.
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0: Fun fact for you, Heidi.
1: What's that, John?
0: Rhubarb grows so fast that you can actually hear it popping up if you listen closely.
1: It does grow fast. Yeah. I have harvested ours twice already this year.
0: Anybody needs some rhubarb, you let us know.
1: Yeah, I'm going to hook you up.
0: We got rhubarb galore. Fun fact for you, Heidi.
1: What's that, John?
0: Airplane turbulence typically only causes a drop of 10 to 20 feet. So when you're flying along and you feel that, it's not really bouncing as much as you think. Fun fact for you, Heidi.
1: What's that, John?
0: If you nap after learning something new, you'll have a better chance of retaining that information.
1: Oh.
0: That's good to know. And we'll do another fun fact for you, Heidi.
1: What's that, John?
0: Earth is furthest from the sun in July and closest to the sun in January. Doesn't that seem backwards?
1: It does seem backwards.
0: But it's not. And we'll do one final fun fact for you, Heidi.
1: What's that, John?
0: Blue eyes only goes back about 10,000 years.
1: Really?
0: Yeah, according to somebody. They're like, hey, his eyes are blue. Somebody should write that down. Several fun facts. Now you know. Thanks for listening to the John and Heidi Show.
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4: Summer heat sticks around for much of the country today, while scattered thunderstorms flare up from the central plains into the Midwest and parts of the Ohio Valley during the afternoon. A few storms could bring heavy rain, gusty winds, frequent lightning, and locally heavy downpours before easing later in the evening. High temperatures will range from mild in the northwest to dangerous heat across parts of the South and Mid-Atlantic. Expect 70s across the Pacific Northwest, 80s through portions of the Midwest, and widespread 90s from the southern plains into the southeast. Hawaii stays in the low to mid 80s with breezy trade winds and passing showers, while Alaska remains much cooler with scattered rain and temperatures mainly in the 50s and 60s. Hot, dry, and breezy conditions will continue to fuel wildfire concerns across parts of California, Nevada, Utah, Arizona, and New Mexico, where elevated fire danger persists. That's your national forecast. I'm Chris Powers.

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0: Time now for some weird news. Nike has built its brand on helping athletes perform better, but its newest shoe claims to do something completely different. Improve your state of mind. Launched in January, the Nike Mind shoe features 22 foam nodes on the sole that are designed to stimulate sensory nerves in your feet, helping the wearer feel calmer and more focused before and after competition. It provides benefits in the areas of balance and posture, circulation, and the support for emotional regulation. The shoe, which comes in two styles, priced at $95 or $145, quickly sold out worldwide, with millions signing up for restock alerts. Nike says years of testing supports their neuroscience-based design. The company has yet to publish peer-reviewed research. Experts say the concept has scientific merit, but caution that any cognitive benefits could fade as your body adapts. So, there you go. You going to rush right out and get some of those?
1: Nope.
0: I didn't figure you would. That's weird news on the John and Heidi Show.
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1: 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That's Into the Blue this week, right here. I hope you'll join me.
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0: Time now for the question of the day. My beautiful bride is going to answer this one. 44% of people agree this is one of the biggest icks when they visit somebody else's home. I don't think it is. Maybe it is, but I doubt it. What do you think?
1: The smell when you first walk in.
0: No, dead plants.
1: Oh.
0: Have you ever walked into somebody's house and you saw a plant that was dead and you're like, oh, I have to leave immediately?
1: No.
0: Yeah, me neither. That is, I don't know.
1: But I have walked into people's houses and instantly smell. Oh, yeah. I'm like, whoa.
0: Like, you guys are big fans of some sort of weird food, apparently, because you can still smell it lingering here. That's some weird news on the John and Heidi Show.

0: Right now, our country feels divided, but there's a place where people are coming together.
1: I gotta tell you, I was nervous to talk to someone so different than me.
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6: Time now for something special with Heidi Small. What do you have for me there, Heidi?
7: Well, apparently the first Saturday in May is World Naked Gardening Day. It's a holiday started by a group that encourages embracing body positivity and embracing nature. Hmm. In conjunction with the holiday in 2024, lawn care company Lawn Starter examined 497 American cities and ranked them on which are the best for home gardening in the nude.
6: Alrighty.
7: Utilizing a metric that factors in population density, local indecent exposure laws, weather, sex offender density, and access to waxing salons.
6: All right.
7: Lawn Starter determined that sunny Miami is the best overall place for naked gardening, followed by Philadelphia, New York City, and Austin, Texas. Ranked at the bottom, pardon the pun, was Billings, Montana, and the cities of Provo, Orem, and Layton in Utah.
6: Well, there you go.
7: So, yeah.
6: That is not going to affect my life in any way.
7: No.
6: I appreciate you giving
7: me that. No, I would never.
6: Yeah,
7: that would be horrible.
6: Something special with Heidi.
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0: Hello.
1: I'm Richard Exley with your one-minute devotion. Peyton Jones entered the hospital for a minor surgical procedure. Suddenly went into cardiac arrest. For 20 minutes, his heart did not beat. When he had his death experience, he was a man who had been deeply wounded by the ministry. He says, "My pastoral heart had been broken so many times that I'd learned to live and work hurt. It cast a shadow over my life. Somehow, by being in his presence for 20 minutes when my heart stopped beating, the brokenness was healed. Now, everything I do is for Jesus. Lord Jesus, heal our brokenness so we can live only to impress you. Amen."
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0: Time now for the list. I have the best movies of 2026 so far, according to the writers at Variety.
1: All right.
0: So I'm not going to make it through this whole list today, but I'll get through some of it, and then we'll get to more of it here tomorrow. Blue Heron. It's a moving Canadian family drama about some Hungarian immigrants trying to build their new life in British Columbia. So that's interesting. That's one of the epic Elvis Presley in concert. It's a documentary featuring restored footage of Presley's legendary Vegas performances.
1: I actually would really like to see that.
0: I want to see this. I had a chance to visit with Baz Luhrmann, who actually created that. And Baz Luhrmann, I guess, is how he says his name. Okay. I always thought it was Baz. Anyway, I had a chance. They found this footage.
1: Yeah,
0: when
1: never
0: he was
1: before
0: making
1: seen.
0: A different movie. He was making a movie about Elvis a couple years ago. When he was doing that, they found this and they gave him permission to use it. And he's like, I'm not going to fit it all in this movie, but can I use it for another project? And then he did this.
1: Yeah, very cool.
0: Another one is God Is. Twin sisters set out to confront their abusive father. That is the name of the movie, Is God Is. Obsession, right. A low-budget horror film about a young man's wish for romance. That has done very, very, very well
1: in
0: theater.
1: I've heard that stuff.
0: And then we've got a bunch more. They're all in the show notes today, but I'll have the rest on the radio tomorrow. You can see all of the entire list in the show notes for today at johnandheidishow.com.

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0: We always like to wrap things up around here with good news, and I think this is good news. Take a listen to this. Neighbors rush into a burning home to save an 87-year-old woman with Alzheimer's.
1: Aww.
0: Yeah, a group of neighbors in England celebrated as heroes after they risked their own life rescuing their neighbor, proving that complete strangers can still do extraordinary things for one another. Late Thursday night, I think it's maybe a week ago, flames broke out in this home of Phyllis Day. She was upstairs snoozing, completely unaware of the danger. She has Alzheimer's, had removed her hearing aids before going to bed.
1: Oh, my gosh.
0: So she never heard the alarm. She didn't know anything was going on. Outside, neighbors spotted the fire at about 11:30 p.m. They sprang into action. They desperately tried to force their way inside, waiting for firefighters to arrive. Watching the terrifying scene unfold through her mother's doorbell camera, Suzanne Wright realized she could still help from afar. Using the camera's two-way intercom, she guided the neighbors on how to get into the house.
1: Oh, wonderful.
0: Moments later, they made a decision that likely saved a life. They saw an open door, and they said, you know what? We realized we're going to go in there, and we're going to save this person. So they ran through a flaming house.
1: Wow.
0: And they found her upstairs. 28-year-old Pav Sarpal and 44-year-old Stephen Smart helped this lady through the smoke, through the flames, out the front door.
1: Absolute heroes.
0: Yeah, absolutely. And you can see the video footage on a doorbell camera, which looks really weird because it's dark out. So it's
1: right.
0: Like the black and white, you know, low light video footage. So it almost looks scary of them trying to get in. But it's because, again, they are hectically trying to get into this place. I've got a link to the story in the show notes for today at johnandheidishow.com. Time to say goodbye, Heidi.
1: Goodbye, Heidi.
0: Goodbye, everybody. Have a great day. Thank you for listening to the John and Heidi Show.

0: To some people, the sound of a baby babbling doesn't mean much. 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

0: 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Today's quote was submitted by Dave. Sandra Day O'Connor said, "Do the best you can in every task, no matter how unimportant it may seem at the time. No one learns more about a problem than the person at the bottom." I love this advice. I've done this my whole life, or at least I sure think I have anyway. I spend time working on stupid little details that most people won't even notice. We did a big event a few weeks ago, and my wife pointed out that most of the stuff I brought along was probably not needed. I actually agreed about some of it, and we let those things go. After a few years of wondering myself, actually. Sometimes the little things do make a big difference, though. I feel like the details can make or break the success of an event. When setting up an event, I'll spend more time on a backdrop than some people spend on the whole show, but it's because I want it to look a certain way, and it just works. The Motivation Minute. This has been The Motivation Minute. I'm John Small. Thanks for listening. Your favorite motivational quotes can be submitted for upcoming programs at MotivationMinute.org. 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On this day, July 13th, 1787, the Confederation Congress passed one of the most important and overlooked laws in our nation's history, the Northwest Ordinance. This ordinance established a system for governing the vast Northwest Territory land that would eventually become the states of Ohio, Indiana, Illinois, Michigan, Wisconsin, and parts of Minnesota. More importantly, though, it created a process for admitting new states to the Union as equals, not as colonies or territories under permanent federal control. The law also guaranteed freedoms such as trial by jury, encouraged public education, and prohibited slavery in the Northwest Territory. Many historians consider the Northwest Ordinance one of the greatest achievements under the Articles of Confederation because it provided a blueprint for America's westward growth. 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

0: Bright Suns and hello, it's Cindy Scott here. It's Monday. Start off this week. I know, you're like, let's get going, Cindy. Come on, we're edging towards the middle of July, which is nuts that we're getting to the middle of July. I don't like the sound of that either, because it just makes it sound like summer's already over. Why? I don't get it. You don't get it. None of us get it. I don't know. Let's just start off the day with our weird story. And the weird story is that Germany is going to be making it really hard for you to call off sick here pretty soon. Really, really, really sick. And it's basically to strengthen the country's economy. I don't know how else to describe it.
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It's Weird Story Time on your Monday with me, Cindy Scott. And let's talk about how it's going to become a lot more difficult for you to call in sick in Germany. It's our weird story today. As part of a major effort to strengthen the country's economy, the government is going to require workers to provide a doctor's note from the very first day that they're off sick. It's also going to end the practice of doctors issuing sick notes after a phone consultation, meaning most workers will need to be examined in person before taking sick leave. Government says the tougher rules are needed to reduce lengthy absences from work. No more Ferris Bueller's takes the day off. Ferris Bueller's day off? No, nothing like that. You know, wrap a hot towel around your head? No, none of that. No. Lick your palms? No, none of that stuff. No, none of that anymore.

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0: 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Hey, Dad, your laundry will be ready in just a minute. Dad, your lunch will be ready in just a minute.
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9: 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I've got new music coming to you from Adam Crabb and Lauren Talley. I'll be sharing 5 habits to reduce monthly spending and how important it is to find mentors in your church who are servants of God. And stick with them. 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

feel good story time, and let's discuss balding and how researchers have basically found a way to reverse balding. It's using a substance the body already produces, which is a simple sugar called deoxyribose. I hope I said that right. Anyway, a long-running study, scientists were originally investigating how sugar might improve wound healing by boosting blood vessel growth, but they noticed something unexpected. Fur around the treated wounds in mice. It actually grew back faster and thicker. Further testing found that small doses of this sugar also stimulated blood flow and hair follicles, encouraging regrowth. Now, in some tests, results were comparable to common hair loss treatment. While early findings are promising, researchers stress that human trials are still needed in this whole situation.

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0: Girly News is up next. 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
7: Summer heat sticks around for much of the country today, while scattered thunderstorms flare up from the central plains into the Midwest and parts of the Ohio Valley during the afternoon. A few storms could bring heavy rain, gusty winds, frequent lightning, and locally heavy downpours before easing later in the evening. High temperatures will range from mild in the northwest to dangerous heat across parts of the South and Mid-Atlantic. Expect 70s across the Pacific Northwest, 80s through portions of the Midwest, and widespread 90s from the southern plains into the southeast. Hawaii stays in the low to mid 80s with breezy trade winds and passing showers, while Alaska remains much cooler with scattered rain and temperatures mainly in the 50s and 60s. Hot, dry, and breezy conditions will continue to fuel wildfire concerns across parts of California, Nevada, Utah, Arizona, and New Mexico, where elevated fire danger persists. That's your national forecast. I'm Chris Powers.
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0: Girly News today is going to deal with those gray hairs, those nasty gray hairs. And if you're like me, not that I want to say that I have a lot, but yes, I do have the occasional gray hair here or there. I go and I get that professionally taken care of. I'm not going to tell you how often I get that taken care of, but I will say that, yes, do I go and get that professionally taken care of? Yeah, I do. I get that taken care of. I'm not going to tell you how often I get that taken care of either, just like I said before. But either way, scientists have stumbled upon an unexpected way to restore gray hair to its natural color. Doctors in Spain noticed some lung cancer patients taking immunotherapy drugs began regaining hair pigment as they recovered. The treatments designed to boost the body's immune system also appear to reactivate stem cells linked to melanocytes. Let me say that correctly. Cells that produce hair color. Researchers are now studying whether the effect can be isolated and safely used to treat graying hair in people without cancer. While the findings are promising, human trials are still needed, so a pill or a treatment to reverse gray hair is still likely several years away. I'm all for it if it's cheaper. Granted, it doesn't come with the, you know, therapy session that you get sometimes when you meet up with your hairstylist. Because, you know, you got to keep them up to date with everything going on with your life. They need to know about what's going on with your personal life, your financial life, everything. I mean, my hairdresser knows about everything that's been going on with me for the past, like, almost 5 years now. That's how long I've been going to her with her. Because if there's one thing that I know for certain, is that you need to have yourself a steady, steady hairstylist, okay? Your hairdresser, and this is me in real life, you need to have a solid hairdresser, okay? Because if you don't have one of those, then, and really seriously, it's really not good. And I mean this for like men and women, okay? Because you really do. I can count on my hand the amount of hairdressers I've had in my lifetime. Because it's a trust. I have to build trust with these people. And I have. I have built that trust with these people. I have. Really, I have.
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0: From ABC News, I'm Chuck Severson. As efforts to resolve the Iran situation appear to be going nowhere, what are going somewhere are missiles. The U.S. and Iran shooting them, the U.S. at Iran and Iran at several Mideast countries. Oil prices have jumped, and so could gasoline. On the Strait of Hormuz, ABC News Chief White House Correspondent Mary Bruce.
1: The ceasefire is now unraveling. The Iranians this morning say the agreement has, quote, entered a crisis stage. Now, overnight, the U.S. launching a new round of strikes against Iran, the fourth series of attacks in less than a week. Iran then responding with a barrage of strikes aimed at American military assets in the Middle East.
0: More Israeli air attacks on Gaza City. At least six Palestinians were killed, say Palestinian health officials. The Israeli military says it targeted terrorists. Extreme heat spreading across more of the nation. Storms and flooding from the Midwest to the East. ABC News chief meteorologist Ginger Z.
2: In Philadelphia, the National Weather Service confirming at least four microbursts tore through the city. 70-mile-per-hour winds downing hundreds of trees and ripping roofs off buildings.
0: Mandating more motion.
3: It's part of a nationwide drive to get kids off their devices, at least for a few minutes a day. But Oklahoma school officials are in a dilemma.
4: Students need to be outside playing as much as possible, but they also need every instructional minute that we can get our hands on.
3: Holly McKinney is an assistant superintendent in Norman, Oklahoma. Instead of lengthening the school day, her district is incorporating literacy into science and social studies lessons, freeing up the additional 20 minutes of recess time mandated by the state. Jim Ryan, ABC News.
0: South Carolina Senator Lindsey Graham's sudden death was due to a ruptured aorta from heart disease, says preliminary info from the medical examiner. A statement explaining his absence from the Senate, Kentucky's Mitch McConnell saying he had a fall last month and was in the hospital for a while, now in rehab. McConnell is 84. You're listening to ABC News. A Russian missile attack in the Ukrainian city of Sumy Saturday was caught on security cameras. This at a coffee shop. At a playground, people dropped to the ground. Adults covered kids with their bodies. Ukrainian officials say at least five people were killed, dozens more injured, and some residential buildings damaged. Cleanup going on in Philadelphia and surrounding counties after violent short thunderstorms called microbursts Sunday with straight-line gusts. We get more info on the cost of living this week, according to ABC's Dave Packer.
5: On Tuesday, we get the government's June Consumer Price Index data. Producer price index data comes out on Wednesday. That's a measure of how much products or services cost manufacturers to produce and a closely watched measure of inflation. Compared to last month, the street expects no increase.
0: ABC's Dave Packer. A reminder that wildlife can get wild and dangerous. It happened at Yellowstone National Park on Friday, according to ABC's Melissa Don.
6: The man and his grandchild stopped to take photos of the bison. Seconds later, the massive mammal then charges, chasing the family around trees before the man is thrown into the air, seriously injuring him.
7: Bison! Look out, bison!
6: The grandfather is lucky to be alive.
0: ABC's Melissa Don. It is Monday, July 13th. On this day in 1985, the Live Aid Benefit Rock Concerts were held simultaneously in London and Philadelphia, raising millions for famine relief in Ethiopia. Chuck Severson, ABC News.
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6: It's here! From the heart of the Blue Ridge Mountains, where the music runs deep and the stories run even deeper, comes a powerful new novel, Song of the Holler, from acclaimed author K.D. McIntyre, set in the hills of the fictional town of Red Clay in eastern Kentucky. Song of the Holler follows Caleb Marlowe, an aspiring bluegrass artist chasing his big break, but little does he know he's about to get more than he bargained for. Through a series of unexpected circumstances and chilling supernatural events, Caleb uncovers a hidden truth, one meant to stay buried. A truth tied to town local turned bluegrass legend Silas Boone. And the deeper Caleb digs, the more dangerous the truth becomes. Because in the holler, some stories were never meant to be told, and knowing the truth could cost him everything. Inspired by the soul of bluegrass and the legends that live on through song, Song of the Holler is available now at kdmcintyre.com or through Amazon. 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Song of the Holler out now.

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2: 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We spent about 5 minutes visiting with Heidi's dad. 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

0: Cindy Scott here, and here's the thing. 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It is a minimalist interior as well. 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So basically, it's like a customizable car. You buy the base, get to add on the stuff later. Company says the simplicity keeps the cost low while still meeting people's basic transportation needs. Question though remains is whether buyers are going to accept a truck that feels closer to an old school utility vehicle than a modern tech heavy electric vehicle. Production is slated to start sometime this fall. So I guess we'll see what happens with that.
1: This is Larry Stevenson. And you're listening to Bluegrass Planet Radio, the heart and soul of music all the time. 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
0: The USDA has accepted 2.2 million acres into the 2026 Conservation Reserve Program, providing farmers and landowners with conservation payments while protecting soil, water, and wildlife habitat. The program was highly competitive, with producers offering nearly 2.5 million acres for enrollment. Because CRP is capped at 27 million acres nationwide, not every offer could be accepted. More than 982,000 acres set to expire on September 30th were re-enrolled, while producers also offered 1.5 million acres of land. Nebraska, Colorado, and South Dakota led the nation in accepted acres. The United States Cattlemen's Association is urging the U.S. Trade Representative to impose tougher tariffs on Brazilian beef, arguing imports give Brazil an unfair advantage over American cattle producers. Testifying before USTR, USCA called for an additional 25% tariff on all Brazilian bovine products, including beef cuts, trim, and edible offal. The group also asked officials to reject exemptions that could allow products to be relabeled and to require verified improvements in Brazil's environmental and labor practices before any tariffs are lifted. With your Ag News, I'm Farm and Ranch Director Sarah Heinrich for the Growing Harvest Ag Network.

0: Finishing up your Monday, just wanted to say a big thanks for joining me. Tomorrow on your Tuesday, we're going to have a weird story about the latest in texting.
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0: So tomorrow on your Tuesday, we're going to start the day with our weird story all about the newest jargon in texting. It's a weird story because I wouldn't have thought about what this is. Really, seriously, I wouldn't have thought about it. Either way, it's our weird story, and it'll be for tomorrow on your Tuesday with me, Cindy Scott.
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0: Dad. Your prescription will be ready in just a minute. Hey, Dad. Your laundry will be ready in just a minute. Dad, your lunch will be ready in just a minute.
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Coming up here on the next Gospel Radio Favorites, we'll put a smile on your face with a world-famous dad joke of the day. I've got new music coming to you from Adam Crabb and Lauren Talley. 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
1: Summer heat sticks around for much of the country today, while scattered thunderstorms flare up from the central plains into the Midwest and parts of the Ohio Valley during the afternoon. A few storms could bring heavy rain, gusty winds, frequent lightning, and locally heavy downpours before easing later in the evening. High temperatures will range from mild in the northwest to dangerous heat across parts of the South and Mid-Atlantic. Expect 70s across the Pacific Northwest, 80s through portions of the Midwest, and widespread 90s from the southern plains into the southeast. Hawaii stays in the low to mid 80s with breezy trade winds and passing showers, while Alaska remains much cooler with scattered rain and temperatures mainly in the 50s and 60s. Hot, dry, and breezy conditions will continue to fuel wildfire concerns across parts of California, Nevada, Utah, Arizona, and New Mexico, where elevated fire danger persists. That's your national forecast. I'm Chris Powers.
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3: 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I've got new music coming to you from Adam Crabb and Lauren Talley. 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

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On this day, July 13th, 1787, the Confederation Congress passed one of the most important and overlooked laws in our nation's history, the Northwest Ordinance. This ordinance established a system for governing the vast Northwest Territory land that would eventually become the states of Ohio, Indiana, Illinois, Michigan, Wisconsin, and parts of Minnesota. More importantly, though, it created a process for admitting new states to the Union as equals, not as colonies or territories under permanent federal control. The law also guaranteed freedoms such as trial by jury, encouraged public education, and prohibited slavery in the Northwest Territory. Many historians consider the Northwest Ordinance one of the greatest achievements under the Articles of Confederation because it provided a blueprint for America's westward growth. 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

It's here! From the heart of the Blue Ridge Mountains, where the music runs deep and the stories run even deeper, comes a powerful new novel, Song of the Holler, from acclaimed author K.D. McIntyre, set in the hills of the fictional town of Red Clay in eastern Kentucky. Song of the Holler follows Caleb Marlowe, an aspiring bluegrass artist chasing his big break. But little does he know he's about to get more than he bargained for. Through a series of unexpected circumstances and chilling supernatural events, Caleb uncovers a hidden truth, one meant to stay buried. A truth tied to town local turned bluegrass legend Silas Boone. And the deeper Caleb digs, the more dangerous the truth becomes. Because in the holler, some stories were never meant to be told. And knowing the truth could cost him everything. Inspired by the soul of bluegrass and the legends that live on through song, Song of the Holler is available now at kdmcintyre.com or through Amazon. Get your copy today and discover the story everyone will be talking about. Song of the Holler out now.

0: To some people, the sound of a baby babbling doesn't mean much. 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

0: 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Today's quote was submitted by Dave. Sandra Day O'Connor said, "Do the best you can in every task, no matter how unimportant it may seem at the time. No one learns more about a problem than the person at the bottom." I love this advice. I've done this my whole life, or at least I sure think I have anyway. I spend time working on stupid little details that most people won't even notice. We did a big event a few weeks ago, and my wife pointed out that most of the stuff I brought along was probably not needed. I actually agreed about some of it, and we let those things go. After a few years of wondering myself, actually. Sometimes the little things do make a big difference, though. I feel like the details can make or break the success of an event. When setting up an event, I'll spend more time on a backdrop than some people spend on the whole show, but it's because I want it to look a certain way, and it just works. The Motivation Minute. This has been The Motivation Minute. I'm John Small. Thanks for listening. Your favorite motivational quotes can be submitted for upcoming programs at motivationminute.org.
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0: 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We spent about 5 minutes visiting with Heidi's dad. That's my father-in-law. 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

0: Save it. We are on the What's a Josh broadcast. How are you doing today? It's the 13th day of July, Monday, National Frankenbeans Day. I always think of that episode of The Office when Jim and Pam are saying Frankenbeans. Today, it's also National Barbershop Music Appreciation Day and National Delaware Day. If today's your day, if it's your birthday, and happy birthday to Jim and Angie. Appreciate you guys letting me know about that. Well, I hope you have a great day. More on the way with the What's a Josh broadcast.
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1: Summer heat sticks around for much of the country today, while scattered thunderstorms flare up from the central plains into the Midwest and parts of the Ohio Valley during the afternoon. A few storms could bring heavy rain, gusty winds, frequent lightning, and locally heavy downpours before easing later in the evening. High temperatures will range from mild in the northwest to dangerous heat across parts of the South and Mid-Atlantic. Expect 70s across the Pacific Northwest, 80s through portions of the Midwest, and widespread 90s from the southern plains into the southeast. Hawaii stays in the low to mid 80s with breezy trade winds and passing showers, while Alaska remains much cooler with scattered rain and temperatures mainly in the 50s and 60s. Hot, dry, and breezy conditions will continue to fuel wildfire concerns across parts of California, Nevada, Utah, Arizona, and New Mexico, where elevated fire danger persists. That's your national forecast. I'm Chris Powers.

0: Hanging out on the What's a Josh broadcast. Have you ever gotten into an argument over texting and then it just spirals out of control? Chances are, if you text, yes, because the content, or that should say the context, is completely gone. I've got more on this coming up and how text fights are actually tearing couples apart. Stick around.
1: To some people, the sound of a baby babbling doesn't mean much. 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
1: I'm Richard Exley with your one-minute devotion. Peyton Jones entered the hospital for a minor surgical procedure. Suddenly went into cardiac arrest. For 20 minutes, his heart did not beat. When he had his death experience, he was a man who had been deeply wounded by the ministry. He says, "My pastoral heart had been broken so many times that I'd learned to live and work hurt. It cast a shadow over my life. Somehow, by being in his presence for 20 minutes when my heart stopped beating, the brokenness was healed. Now, everything I do is for Jesus. Lord Jesus, heal our brokenness so we can live only to impress you. Amen."
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2: It's toe-tapping good. It's

You're on the What's a Josh broadcast. How about this one? After reviewing 15 studies, researchers found digital arguments can be just as effective as face-to-face ones, and sometimes even better. Texting, it says here, gives people time to think before responding, helping them avoid saying something they'll regret. Experts say that texting works best, or fighting while texting works best, for minor disagreements. But the more serious the disagreement, the more likely you need to talk in person, not even over the phone. I don't know that I agree with that. I don't think I've ever gotten in an argument over texting that hasn't spiraled out of control because lack of context. Like, when you're communicating with somebody through texting, it's literally just the words, you know. But if I'm talking to you face to face, or even how I'm talking to you now, at least you hear the inflection in my voice. You can't really see my facial expressions, but I don't know, man. I'd love to hear from you on this one at whatsajosh.com.

But their memory wasn't clear. Was it yesterday? No, wait, the day before. Finally got a ride with a preacher man who asked, were you bound on such a cold, dark afternoon? As we drove on through the rain, as he listened, I explained, and he left me

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0: In the What's a Josh broadcast, came across this study I completely disagree with, saying that arguing over texting is actually better for your relationship because it gives you time to think things over. I've never seen a texting argument, though, not spiral out of control. Kevin sent me a message. My wife and I text when we're upset because it gives us time to think instead of blurting out something stupid. Rachel said, I'm better at writing than talking. I can organize my thoughts without getting flustered. Yeah, I'm the same way with that one, Rachel. Brian, never argue over text. Over half the time you're mad over something they never meant. And Laura said, if you do get in an argument with a text or over a text, don't just respond with the letter K. That'll ruin everything. Laura, thank you for that one. We'd love to hear from you at whatsajosh.com.
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0: Hey, Dad, your prescription will be ready in just a minute. Hey, Dad, your laundry will be ready in just a minute. Dad, your lunch will be ready in just a minute.
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8: From ABC News, I'm Michelle Franzen. The memo of understanding now officially over between the U.S. and Iran. The White House formalized its re-engagement in the war in Iran, notifying Congress last week, July 10th, of renewed military action. That according to a copy of the notice obtained by ABC News. President Trump says the U.S. will reinstate the naval blockade against Iranian ships and ports. And in a social media post says the U.S. should charge a 20% toll. Here's ABC's Karen Travers.
9: The president in that post does not explain how this is going to work in terms of charging tolls or why the U.S. has a right to do this in an international waterway that he himself has said multiple times should be free for commercial travel. Notably, the Iranians have also said that they should charge for shipping that goes through there, that they would be able to protect the cargo ships that are going through this area and then get paid for it. The president has pushed back very strongly on this.
8: Senate lawmakers returning today following the sudden death this weekend of Senator Lindsey Graham. Preliminary findings from the medical examiner shared by the 71-year-old's office shows Graham died from a tear in his aorta stemming from heart disease. Longtime colleague Chuck Grassley on the floor.
10: Senator Graham deeply loved his country. He was a bold leader.
8: Graham's desk in the Senate now draped in a black shroud with a vase of white flowers on top. In Biddeford, Maine, today, north of Kennebunkport, according to multiple sources, federal immigration authorities were involved in a fatal shooting. ABC's Olivia Rubin has details.
11: We know very little. All sources have told us is that federal immigration officials were involved in a shooting and describing it as sort of dynamic and still unfolding. Specifically, the Department of Homeland Security and the FBI have not responded to multiple requests for comments on this. Maine official did say that it was involved with ICE and that a person was killed there.
8: Maine Senator Angus King says the man who was shot was the target of the operation. You're listening. Children ages 8 to 12 spend over 5 hours on their screens every day, that according to the American Academy of Pediatrics. But lawmakers in several states have struck upon a possible solution, requiring more playtime at school.
12: Quite literally, by requiring 40 minutes of recess time compared to the previous 20. Norman, Oklahoma Assistant School Superintendent Holly McKinney has had to get creative.
13: We've taken parts of those times and integrated literacy into it, which freed up a few minutes for us to be able to do that second recess.
12: Other Oklahoma districts have added hours to the school day or days to the academic calendar. State lawmakers in Ohio and New York are considering similar mandates. Jim Ryan, ABC News.
8: Fans are remembering actor Sam Neill following his death. His family did not state the cause, but earlier this year, Neill revealed he was cancer-free after undergoing groundbreaking treatment following a years-long battle with blood cancer. Neill became a worldwide star for his roles in The Hunt for Red October, The Piano, and Jurassic Park.
14: To millions, he was Dr.

0: Alan Grant.
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0: The reluctant hero of Steven Spielberg's Jurassic Park, propelling him to superstardom, which he talked about right here on Good Morning America in 1993.
1: It's kind of a monster, isn't it? People seem to be very nice to me. That's kind of good. And people come and make dinosaur noises to me when I'm standing in the checkout line.
2: 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Michelle Franzen, ABC News.
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5: 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We spent about 5 minutes visiting with Heidi's dad. That's my father-in-law. 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
4: 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When

0: You're on the What's a Josh broadcast. So arguing over texting, does it help lessen the severity of the argument? Some people said it gives them time to think things over. Laura said, if it's about dinner plans, text me. If it's about our relationship, let's sit down. Let's avoid the phone. I like that one. We got one from Trevor. Nothing says I'm in trouble like getting a paragraph long text that starts with fine. Yeah. Plus, by the way, if you do get in a fight over text, then you get to keep the receipts.
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0: You're on the What's a Josh broadcast. This is going to be a very divisive topic, so get ready. 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
5: 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The settlement requires Deere, for the next 10 years and under the supervision of the FTC and the participating states, to provide farmers and independent repair providers with the same repair resources currently available only to Deere's authorized dealers. Deere is also barred from discriminating or retaliating against customers who choose to repair their own equipment. And we'll be back with more ag news right after this.
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5: Runoff into the Missouri River Basin remains well below normal, prompting the U.S. Army Corps of Engineers to shorten this year's navigation season. June runoff above Sioux City, Iowa, totaled 2.9 million acre feet, just 52% of average. The Corps now forecasts 2026 runoff at 15.5 million acre feet, or 60% of normal, as dry conditions and below average mountain snowpack continue across the basin. Mountain snowpack peaked much earlier than normal this year and completely melted by the end of June, said John Remus, chief of the Corps' Missouri River Basin Water Management Division, adding dry conditions are expected to continue in July. Because of lower water supplies, navigation flow support will end November 15th, about 2 weeks earlier than a normal season. The Corps also says winter releases from Gavin's Point Dam will likely be reduced to the minimum rate if dry conditions persist. 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

0: The What's a Josh broadcast. So a study in service business, you're talking about restaurants, found that people tend to judge workers with beards more harshly on cleanliness and food safety, even before any actual testing is considered. That's not me. That's what the study is saying. Bacteria research from 1967 also complicated things. Unwashed, clean-shaven faces carried the most bacteria, while washed, clean-shaven faces had the least. That suggested hygiene depends more on washing habits than facial hair itself. In medical settings, studies show that masks matter far more than shaving. Overall, scientists say the evidence points to a simple conclusion. Beards aren't inherently unhygienic, but cleanliness still depends on how well you wash. Yeah, I would think that as long as if you're serving food, as long as you have some sort of net over the beard or over your hair like anybody else would, I'm totally fine with that. Love to hear from you, though, at whatsajosh.com.
1: Patience is a blanket in an April thunderstorm. Share it with a memory

You know, the What's a Josh broadcast just had that story about beards and how they're, people with beards are unfairly judged when they're putting food together. Got a message from Kevin. I had a beard for 15 years. The only people who didn't like it are my mom and HR. Brian, people assume I look tougher with the beard. I'm an accountant. I would agree that a good, healthy beard makes somebody look a little more rugged, a little more like, I don't know, tough. Right. Chris, I get treated completely differently. Clean shaven. People think I'm about 10 years younger. And Jason, I worked retail and customers actually asked if management allowed beards. It was really weird. Trevor, some people still think that beards mean you're lazy. Meanwhile, mine takes more work than my hair. I'd say like a well-groomed beard looks really good. I'm not a beard guy myself. I get maybe 3 or 4 days without shaving and I get a nice 5 o'clock shadow. I think I look really good that way. But also if it grows too long, I got two things. I'm starting to see gray hair. Not liking that. But also, it gets itchy for me. But not judging anybody else who has one, I think they look great. More on the way.

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So please stay with us for some more great music all day, every day.

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0: Josh David.
1: Hanging out on the What's a Josh broadcast. We were talking about beers and the study that said, did I say beers or beards? I meant beards. And the study that said people who have beards are unfairly judged when they're working at restaurants and customer service. So your overall thoughts on a good beard? I really can't grow one, or I can grow one. I just don't think it looks great on me. Ashley says a well-kept beard is 10 out of 10. Nicole said scruffy, no thank you. Groomed beard, yes please. And Linda said my husband had both. I still vote clean shaven. Oh, there you go. So one against the beards. And one more from Melissa just to even it all back out. My husband shaved after 20 years and I asked him to grow it back immediately. More on the way.
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0: It is that time, the retro movie quote of the day. All last week, we did summertime films, and I still feel like we're there, and we're still in the 80s, 1984 today. I'm going
1: to
0: give you the quote
1: from the
0: next.
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It's here! From the heart of the Blue Ridge Mountains, where the music runs deep and the stories run even deeper, comes a powerful new novel, Song of the Holler, from acclaimed author K.D. McIntyre, set in the hills of the fictional town of Red Clay in eastern Kentucky. Song of the Holler follows Caleb Marlowe, an aspiring bluegrass artist chasing his big break. But little does he know he's about to get more than he bargained for. Through a series of unexpected circumstances and chilling supernatural events, Caleb uncovers a hidden truth, one meant to stay buried. A truth tied to town local turned bluegrass legend Silas Boone. And the deeper Caleb digs, the more dangerous the truth becomes. Because in the holler, some stories were never meant to be told. And knowing the truth could cost him everything. Inspired by the soul of bluegrass and the legends that live on through song, Song of the Holler is available now at kdmcintyre.com or through Amazon. Get your copy today and discover the story everyone will be talking about. Song of the Holler out now.

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8: The What's a Josh broadcast with the retro movie quote of the day. First, learn stand, then learn fly. Nature rule, Daniel's son, not mine. What movie is that from? That was obvious. First, learn stand, then learn fly. Nature rule, Daniel's son, not mine. What movie is that from 1984? We'll give you the answer next if you don't
9: know. Hi, y'all. 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

0: The retro movie code of the day here, the What's a Josh broadcast from 1984. First learn stand, then learn fly. Nature rule, Daniel's son, not mine. What movie is that? Of course, it stars Ralph Macchio. Much of the film was shot in and around L.A. The famous wax on, wax off training scene became part of pop culture. And Mr. Miyagi's wisdom still quoted and still makes sense after more than 40 years. What is it? The Karate Kid. First learn stand, then learn fly. Nature rule, Daniel's son, not mine. Love it. That's the retro movie quote of the day. We'll do it again tomorrow. Same time, same place.
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Well, that's going to do it for the What's a Josh broadcast on this Monday. I hope you have a great rest of the day. I hope your week is off to a great start. I'll talk to you tomorrow. Same time, same place. Bye-bye.

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0: There's Doyle Lawson and Quicksilver with Americana, and Tucson with Trey Hensley before that, with the best mix of bluegrass, bluegrass gospel, roots, acoustic, and Americana music. I'm Michelle Lee, keeping your grass blue here on the Bluegrass Borderline. Still on the way, Ralph Stanley too, Laney and Bishop, along with the Queen of Bluegrass, Rhonda Vincent. 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

There's Rhonda Vincent with the City of New Orleans. 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

There's Blue Mountain with Brothers Comatose and Dan Tominski. Before that, with God-Fearing Heathen. We also enjoyed Ralph Stanley, too, as we are keeping your grass blue here on the Bluegrass Borderline. I'm Michelle Lee, and I'm inviting you to follow and like Michelle Lee on Air, M&M Real Talk on Facebook and Instagram, where we keep you up to date with all things happening, both in country and bluegrass music. And if you have a request, send it on in by heading over to my website, MichelleLeeOnAir.com. Let's talk. Let us know what song and artist you'd like to hear, and we'll be happy to get it on for you as we keep your grass blue here on the Bluegrass Borderline. Asher Brinson is on the way, but first, here's the latest from Laney and Bishop, G Let's Run, here on the Bluegrass Borderline.

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Here's an upcoming rising bluegrass artist for you to enjoy. Here's Asher Brinson with Living Too Fast here on the Bluegrass Borderline.